0: reform of multilateral organizations.
1: A Hong Kong court has sentenced three organizers of the territory's annual Tiananmen Square vigil to between 5 and 7 years in prison for inciting subversion under Beijing's national security law. The three activists helped to organize candlelit vigils to commemorate the 1989 crackdown on pro-democracy protesters in Beijing. Ever since Laura Westbrook reports from Hong Kong.
2: The former opposition lawmaker Li Chuk-yan and Chow Hang-tung had been convicted or found guilty of inciting subversion. They were found guilty and they received prison terms of 7 years for Li Chuk-yan and 7 years and 3 months for Chow Hang-tung. Now, Albert Ho had earlier pleaded guilty and he was sentenced to 5 years and 2 months.
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1: From feature story news in Washington, I'm Nick Harper. Saudi Arabia has been forced to shut a key crude oil pipeline following multiple attacks. The East-West pipeline has been hit, which the country has been using to help bypass the closed Strait of Hormuz. It comes as the Iran-backed Houthis have tightened their grip on the Red Sea coastline with a rapid takeover of strategic locations, including an island at the entrance to the Red Sea. On Thursday, Saudi Crown Prince Mohammed bin Salman reportedly urged US President Donald Trump to carry out airstrikes on the Houthis, with Trump denying the request. The US has marked the 25th anniversary of the 9/11 terror attacks. The names of the almost 3,000 people who were killed were read aloud at Ground Zero in New York. Vice President J.D. Vance and all four living former presidents attended the ceremony in Lower Manhattan. US President Donald Trump delivered remarks at a separate ceremony at the Pentagon. Ever since, Mitch McCann has more from New York.
2: It is certainly a day of remembrance and reflection. We've just seen something quite extraordinary here where we're covering this from. A number of the large ships outside New York Harbor have been pressing down on their horns very loudly to mark 8:46, the moment 25 years ago that flight first struck the North Tower.
1: Indian Prime Minister Narendra Modi and Russian President Vladimir Putin have held bilateral talks in New Delhi on the sidelines of the BRICS summit, which gets underway this weekend. President Putin's visit marks his first in-person attendance at a BRICS summit outside of Russia since the war in Ukraine began in February 2022. Ever since, Ishan Garg reports from New Delhi.
3: As far as the BRICS leadership is concerned, one thing that's going to chime with the Chinese vision of what they want out of the BRICS is, of course, going to be building a multipolar world. Now, in India's diplomatic language, that means calling for a reform of multilateral organizations.
1: A Hong Kong court has sentenced three organizers of the territory's annual Tiananmen Square vigil to between 5 and 7 years in prison for inciting subversion under Beijing's national security law. The three activists helped to organize candlelit vigils to commemorate the 1989 crackdown on pro-democracy protesters in Beijing. Ever since, Laura Westbrook reports from Hong Kong.
4: The former opposition lawmaker Lee Chuk-yan and Chow Hang-tung had been convicted or found guilty of inciting subversion. They were found guilty and they received prison terms of 7 years for Lee Chuk-yan and 7 years and 3 months for Chow Hang-tung. Now, Albert Ho had earlier pleaded guilty and he was sentenced to 5 years and 2 months.
1: From Bureaus Worldwide, this is FSN.
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1: From Feature Story News in Washington, I'm Nick Harper. Saudi Arabia has been forced to shut a key crude oil pipeline following multiple attacks. The East-West pipeline has been hit, which the country has been using to help bypass the closed Strait of Hormuz. It comes as the Iran-backed Houthis have tightened their grip on the Red Sea coastline with a rapid takeover of strategic locations, including an island at the entrance to the Red Sea. On Thursday, Saudi Crown Prince Mohammed bin Salman reportedly urged US President Donald Trump to carry out airstrikes on the Houthis, with Trump denying the request. The US has marked the 25th anniversary of the 9/11 terror attacks. The names of the almost 3,000 people who were killed were read aloud at Ground Zero in New York. Vice President J.D. Vance and all four living former presidents attended the ceremony in Lower Manhattan. US President Donald Trump delivered remarks at a separate ceremony at the Pentagon. Ever since, Mitch McCann has more from New York.
2: It is certainly a day of remembrance and reflection. We've just seen something quite extraordinary here where we're covering this from. A number of the large ships outside New York Harbor have been pressing down on their horns very loudly to mark 8:46, the moment 25 years ago that flight first struck the North Tower.
1: Indian Prime Minister Narendra Modi and Russian President Vladimir Putin have held bilateral talks in New Delhi on the sidelines of the BRICS summit, which gets underway this weekend. President Putin's visit marks his first in-person attendance at a BRICS summit outside of Russia since the war in Ukraine began in February 2022. Ever since, Ishan Garg reports from New Delhi.
3: As far as the BRICS leadership is concerned, one thing that's going to chime with the Chinese vision of what they want out of the BRICS is, of course, going to be building a multipolar world. Now, in India's diplomatic language, that means calling for a reform of multilateral organizations.
1: A Hong Kong court has sentenced three organizers of the territory's annual Tiananmen Square vigil to between 5 and 7 years in prison for inciting subversion under Beijing's national security law. The three activists helped to organize candlelit vigils to commemorate the 1989 crackdown on pro-democracy protesters in Beijing. Ever since, Laura Westbrook reports from Hong Kong.
4: The former opposition lawmaker Li Chuqian and Chow Hang Tung had been convicted or found guilty of inciting subversion. They were found guilty and they received prison terms of 7 years for Li Chuqian and 7 years and 3 months for Chow Hang Tung. Now, Albert Ho had earlier pleaded guilty and he was sentenced to 5 years and 2 months.
1: From Bureaus Worldwide, this is FSN.
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1: From Feature Story News in Washington, I'm Nick Harper. Saudi Arabia has been forced to shut a key crude oil pipeline following multiple attacks. The East-West pipeline has been hit, which the country has been using to help bypass the closed Strait of Hormuz. It comes as the Iran-backed Houthis have tightened their grip on the Red Sea coastline with a rapid takeover of strategic locations, including an island at the entrance to the Red Sea. On Thursday, Saudi Crown Prince Mohammed bin Salman reportedly urged US President Donald Trump to carry out airstrikes on the Houthis, with Trump denying the request. The US has marked the 25th anniversary of the 9/11 terror attacks. The names of the almost 3,000 people who were killed were read aloud at Ground Zero in New York. Vice President J.D. Vance and all four living former presidents attended the ceremony in Lower Manhattan. US President Donald Trump delivered remarks at a separate ceremony at the Pentagon. Ever since, Mitch McCann has more from New York.
2: It is certainly a day of remembrance and reflection. We've just seen something quite extraordinary here where we're covering this from. A number of the large ships outside New York Harbor have been pressing down on their horns very loudly to mark 8:46, the moment 25 years ago that flight first struck the North Tower.
1: Indian Prime Minister Narendra Modi and Russian President Vladimir Putin have held bilateral talks in New Delhi on the sidelines of the BRICS summit, which gets underway this weekend. President Putin's visit marks his first in-person attendance at a BRICS summit outside of Russia since the war in Ukraine began in February 2022. Ever since, Ishan Garg reports from New Delhi.
3: As far as the BRICS leadership is concerned, one thing that's going to chime with the Chinese vision of what they want out of the BRICS is, of course, going to be building a multipolar world. Now, in India's diplomatic language, that means calling for a reform of multilateral organizations.
1: A Hong Kong court has sentenced three organizers of the territory's annual Tiananmen Square vigil to between 5 and 7 years in prison for inciting subversion under Beijing's national security law. The three activists helped to organize candlelit vigils to commemorate the 1989 crackdown on pro-democracy protesters in Beijing. Ever since, Laura Westbrook reports from Hong Kong.
4: The former opposition lawmaker Li Chuk-yan and Chow Hang-tung had been convicted or found guilty of inciting subversion. They were found guilty and they received prison terms of 7 years for Li Chuk-yan and 7 years and 3 months for Chow Hang-tung. Now, Albert Ho had earlier pleaded guilty and he was sentenced to 5 years and 2 months.
1: From Bureaus Worldwide, this is FSN.
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9 to 5 grind for today. No worries, set nights for the day. I'm in the sunlight, come alive in the way. As the plane set down, put a smile on my face. Sun-kissed nights, yeah, they're crazy, I'm on that. After light is where you find me, I'm on that. Sun-

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1: From feature story news in Washington, I'm Nick Harper. Saudi Arabia has been forced to shut a key crude oil pipeline following multiple attacks. The East-West pipeline has been hit, which the country has been using to help bypass the closed Strait of Hormuz. It comes as the Iran-backed Houthis have tightened their grip on the Red Sea coastline with a rapid takeover of strategic locations, including an island at the entrance to the Red Sea. On Thursday, Saudi Crown Prince Mohammed bin Salman reportedly urged US President Donald Trump to carry out airstrikes on the Houthis, with Trump denying the request. The US has marked the 25th anniversary of the 9/11 terror attacks. The names of the almost 3,000 people who were killed were read aloud at Ground Zero in New York. Vice President J.D. Vance and all four living former presidents attended the ceremony in Lower Manhattan. US President Donald Trump delivered remarks at a separate ceremony at the Pentagon. Ever since Mitch McCann has more from New York.
2: It is certainly a day of remembrance and reflection. We've just seen something quite extraordinary here where we're covering this from. A number of the large ships outside New York Harbor have been pressing down on their horns very loudly to mark 8:46, the moment 25 years ago that flight first struck the North Tower.
1: Indian Prime Minister Narendra Modi and Russian President Vladimir Putin have held bilateral talks in New Delhi on the sidelines of the BRICS summit, which gets underway this weekend. President Putin's visit marks his first in-person attendance at a BRICS summit outside of Russia since the war in Ukraine began in February 2022. Ever since, Ishan Garg reports from New Delhi.
3: As far as the BRICS leadership is concerned, one thing that's going to chime with the Chinese vision of what they want out of the BRICS is, of course, going to be building a multipolar world. Now, in India's diplomatic language, that means calling for a reform of multilateral organizations.
1: A Hong Kong court has sentenced three organisers of the territory's annual Tiananmen Square vigil to between 5 and 7 years in prison for inciting subversion under Beijing's national security law. The three activists helped to organise candlelit vigils to commemorate the 1989 crackdown on pro-democracy protesters in Beijing. Ever since, Laura Westbrook reports from Hong Kong.
4: The former opposition lawmaker Li Chuqian and Chow Hang Tung had been convicted or found guilty of inciting subversion. They were found guilty and they received prison terms of 7 years for Li Chuqian and 7 years and 3 months for Chow Hang Tung. Now, Albert Ho had earlier pleaded guilty and he was sentenced to 5 years and 2 months.
1: From Bureaus Worldwide, this is FSN.
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1: When you get to Friday morning, are you longing for the weekend to come? 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
1: From Feature Story News in Washington, I'm Nick Harper. Saudi Arabia has been forced to shut a key crude oil pipeline following multiple attacks. The East-West pipeline has been hit, which the country has been using to help bypass the closed Strait of Hormuz. It comes as the Iran-backed Houthis have tightened their grip on the Red Sea coastline with a rapid takeover of strategic locations, including an island at the entrance to the Red Sea. On Thursday, Saudi Crown Prince Mohammed bin Salman reportedly urged US President Donald Trump to carry out airstrikes on the Houthis, with Trump denying the request. The US has marked the 25th anniversary of the 9/11 terror attacks. The names of the almost 3,000 people who were killed were read aloud at Ground Zero in New York. Vice President J.D. Vance and all four living former presidents attended the ceremony in Lower Manhattan. US President Donald Trump delivered remarks at a separate ceremony at the Pentagon. Ever since Mitch McCann has more from New York.
2: It's certainly a day of remembrance and reflection. We've just seen something quite extraordinary here where we're covering this from. A number of the large ships outside New York Harbor have been pressing down on their horns very loudly to mark 8:46, the moment 25 years ago that flight first struck the North Tower.
1: Indian Prime Minister Narendra Modi and Russian President Vladimir Putin have held bilateral talks in New Delhi on the sidelines of the BRICS summit, which gets underway this weekend. President Putin's visit marks his first in-person attendance at a BRICS summit outside of Russia since the war in Ukraine began in February 2022. Ever since, Ishan Garg reports from New Delhi.
3: As far as the BRICS leadership is concerned, one thing that's going to chime with the Chinese vision of what they want out of the BRICS is, of course, going to be building a multipolar world. Now, in India's diplomatic language, that means calling for a reform of multilateral organizations.
1: A Hong Kong court has sentenced three organizers of the territory's annual Tiananmen Square vigil to between 5 and 7 years in prison for inciting subversion under Beijing's national security law. The three activists helped to organize candlelit vigils to commemorate the 1989 crackdown on pro-democracy protesters in Beijing. Ever since, Laura Westbrook reports from Hong Kong.
4: The former opposition lawmaker Li Chuqian and Chow Hang Tung had been convicted or found guilty of inciting subversion. They were found guilty and they received prison terms of 7 years for Li Chuqian and 7 years and 3 months for Chow Hang Tung. Now, Albert Ho had earlier pleaded guilty and he was sentenced to 5 years and 2 months.
1: From Bureaus Worldwide, this is FSN.
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1: From Feature Story News in Washington, I'm Nick Harper. Saudi Arabia has been forced to shut a key crude oil pipeline following multiple attacks. The East-West pipeline has been hit, which the country has been using to help bypass the closed Strait of Hormuz. It comes as the Iran-backed Houthis have tightened their grip on the Red Sea coastline with a rapid takeover of strategic locations, including an island at the entrance to the Red Sea. On Thursday, Saudi Crown Prince Mohammed bin Salman reportedly urged US President Donald Trump to carry out airstrikes on the Houthis, with Trump denying the request. The US has marked the 25th anniversary of the 9/11 terror attacks. The names of the almost 3,000 people who were killed were read aloud at Ground Zero in New York. Vice President J.D. Vance and all four living former presidents attended the ceremony in Lower Manhattan. US President Donald Trump delivered remarks at a separate ceremony at the Pentagon. Ever since, Mitch McCann has more from New York.
2: It is certainly a day of remembrance and reflection. We've just seen something quite extraordinary here where we're covering this from. A number of the large ships outside New York Harbor have been pressing down on their horns very loudly to mark 8:46, the moment 25 years ago that flight first struck the North Tower.
1: Indian Prime Minister Narendra Modi and Russian President Vladimir Putin have held bilateral talks in New Delhi on the sidelines of the BRICS summit, which gets underway this weekend. President Putin's visit marks his first in-person attendance at a BRICS summit outside of Russia since the war in Ukraine began in February 2022. Ever since, Ishan Garg reports from New Delhi.
3: As far as the BRICS leadership is concerned, one thing that's going to chime with the Chinese vision of what they want out of the BRICS is, of course, going to be building a multipolar world. Now, in India's diplomatic language, that means calling for a reform of multilateral organizations.
1: A Hong Kong court has sentenced three organizers of the territory's annual Tiananmen Square vigil to between 5 and 7 years in prison for inciting subversion under Beijing's national security law. The three activists helped to organize candlelit vigils to commemorate the 1989 crackdown on pro-democracy protesters in Beijing. Ever since, Laura Westbrook reports from Hong Kong.
4: The former opposition lawmaker Li Chuk-yan and Chow Hang-tung had been convicted or found guilty of inciting subversion. They were found guilty and they received prison terms of 7 years for Li Chuk-yan and 7 years and 3 months for Chow Hang-tung. Now, Albert Ho had earlier pleaded guilty and he was sentenced to 5 years and 2 months.
1: From Bureaus Worldwide, this is FSN.
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6: 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I am Andy Brown and this is Wake Up at the Weekend. We are your Saturday start. I have my coffee in hand and I am ready to go. And we are going to start the show as we always do with Kettles On by The Feeling.

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1: 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We are the pure choice, even on a Saturday morning. As I like to tell you, I have my coffee in hand and I am ready to go. I am, of course, Andy Brown, and I'm going to be with you for the next 3 hours, keeping you company this Saturday morning. So top up your coffee, top up your teapot, whatever it is you prefer. Settle in. It's going to be a great show today. Now, the weather has turned somewhat this week in the UK. It's still been warm. It was quite warm on, I think it was Monday. I took the dog for a walk. It was quite nice. But Tuesday, it absolutely tipped it down with rain all day long. But I hope that wherever you are, the weather is being kind to you. I think some people said, oh, it's lovely to see some rain. And, you know, it was. But we got a lot of rain all in one go, which is never good, is it? But hopefully the weather, whether it is rainy or shiny today, won't affect your plans. We will talk about plans in the next hour of the show. But coming up on this morning show, in particular this first hour, we will be setting you the Saturday brain teaser. That is where I give you a riddle on a Saturday morning. It's your chance to stretch the brain cells ready for the day and the weekend ahead. So I'll do that in the next link. Looking forward to that, seeing if you can get this one right this week. Later on in the hour, we will be having our Saturday head-to-head. This week, I've picked a couple of quite similar artists. So we're going to put some similar artists together to see how they compare. Now, I sometimes do a classic track versus a modern tune, but not so much this week. I think these two bands are from the same era, the same kind of music. Well, not exactly, similar kind of music. And we'll see which of those you prefer. You'll have to stay tuned to find out which songs I have selected. Coming up after the mid-hour messages, I'll be doing that the Saturday head-to-head. So there is a lot to do this morning. As ever, we kicked off the show with Kettles On by The Feeling, and you just heard some Beverly Knight. We have some great songs coming up. I can see we've got Beverly Knight, we've got Justin Timberlake maybe later on. It's right at the end of the hour, so if I talk for too long, he might get bumped. We shall see. But there's lots of great music in this hour, so do stay tuned for all of that. So I'm going to play you some of it right now. So settle in, top up that coffee, and enjoy some music.

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1: This is indeed Pure 24/7 Radio, everyone's cup of tea. Thank you for joining me this morning. Without further ado, we're going to jump straight into this week's Saturday Brain Teaser. It is a riddle I always say to you on a Saturday morning. Gives you the chance to stretch those brain cells, get your mind going, ready for the weekend ahead. So whether you've got a taxing weekend or a relaxing weekend, hopefully this gives you the perfect start to your day. So it's just a bit of fun. I'm going to give you the answer to this riddle at the end of the show, just before the news at 10 a.m. So do stay tuned for that. But likewise, I'm going to give you our email address in just a moment so you can send in your potential answers to this one. I am looking for one particular answer, of course, but if you've got another answer which you think fits the bill, feel free to drop me a line. I'd love to hear from you. So this week's riddle is as follows. I have keys but do not open locks. I have space but no room inside. You can enter but never leave. What am I? Let me say that for you again. I have keys but do not open locks. I have space but no room inside. You can enter but you cannot leave. What am I? That is your riddle for today. As I say, I'm looking for one particular answer. Send in your answers to hello@pure247radio.org. That is, of course, our email address here at the station. hello@pure247radio.org. If you think you know the answer, you can also reach out on our free app. It's available on Apple and on Google devices. 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And once you've done that, hit the big orange button that says message the studio and tell me your answer to this week's riddle. One more time for you. It goes like this. I have keys but do not open locks. I have space but no room inside. You can enter but never leave. What am I? That is your riddle for today. Looking forward to seeing your answers on this one. I like this riddle. Would I know the answer if I hadn't got it here written down in front of me? Not so sure, but always easy when you know the answer. But do discuss it with anyone you're listening to the show with. See what they think the answer may be. And as I say, get those emails into me, hello@pure247radio.org, and we'll see if you are right.

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1: I rarely know what's going on, if I'm honest, but I just push through. Anyway, this is Wake Up at the Weekend here on Pure 24/7 Radio. It is already 7:30 in the morning now. That means it is halfway through our first hour of the show. And as is our habit here at the station, I will be playing you some messages now. So do enjoy these. Use it as an opportunity to top up that coffee. I'm going to do that and I'll be back on the other side of it.
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4: Pure Media The Magazine, the September 2026 edition, is here for you. In this issue, we get to know the man behind the music, Linz West from LZ7, from tearing up the dance floor with the Worldwide Message Tribe to getting the party started by opening for the likes of Jason Derulo. He talks us through the life of music and touring and what drives him in both. You can also read about Emma Truick, the outstanding publicity manager and church engagement lead at Cova International. We found out what led her to be part of a film distribution and managing dozens of incredible premieres, live shows and press screenings. 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

You're listening to Wake Up at the Weekend here on Pure 24/7 Radio with me, your host, Andy Brown. I hope your Saturday is going well so far. It is time now on the show to turn our attention to this week's Saturday head-to-head. I sometimes pitch a classic track against a more modern tune, but not this week. This week, I've picked two songs from the same era and from the same genre to pitch those against each other. So both songs come from the early noughties. They're not quite Britpop. I think Britpop had kind of come to an end more or less by this point. This was a kind of entering into the, I think it was called the indie sleaze era. I'm not quite sure where it got the name from, but so the first up is the band Coldplay and their track Daylight. This song had a kind of a almost, it's described here as a psychedelic melody. Now this was created mostly by a 12-string slide guitar. It's sounding very similar to a sitar, if you've heard one of those, and a driving bass line. So there you go. Interestingly, this song was recorded as part of a live DVD that the band created, but it was a CD was released with the same tracks on, but this song, for some reason which it doesn't explain here, was not included on the CD, but it was on the DVD. So and the song itself, Coldplay say that they're not quite sure where this song came from. They were recording in Liverpool and it kind of came from a sort of a spontaneous jamming session, I guess, where they kind of ended up just playing and building this song up from nothing. So that is Daylight by Coldplay, and we're following that up with Last Post on the Bugle by the Libertines. So this song, again, same sort of era but very different style. The song itself, it says here, an admitted theft. So apparently, according to this, the melody for the song was taken from a 69 track by Master's Apprentice, and their track War or Heart. No, it doesn't say War or something it was called, but I don't seem to have it here, unfortunately. But Master's Apprentice in the 69 track, they borrowed / stole, according to Pete Doherty, frontman of the Libertines, at least, the melody from that song. Now, the song was originally intended to be about a long-distance relationship, but unfortunately, Pete Doherty got himself into some legal difficulties, shall we say. He actually burgled a co-frontman and band member's flat, which landed him in prison. So when you listen to the lyrics of this song, it does kind of have some rather interesting lyrics about when we meet again and oh boy, the price we pay, these sorts of words which have a whole new meaning when you realize that Pete Doherty spent some time in prison. But those are the two tracks I've selected today. It is Coldplay versus the Libertines, Daylight versus Last Post on the Bugle. Which of the songs do you prefer? They are from the same era, very similar genres, but are quite different tunes. So if you want to get in touch and let me know which of these two tracks you like, you can feel free to do so on email, hello@pure247radio.org. Otherwise, enjoy these two songs.

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1: Looking at the clock, I can see we've got plenty of time to squeeze in that Justin Timberlake song I mentioned earlier on in the hour. This is Pure 24/7 Radio, and we're fast approaching the end of the first hour of Wake Up at the Weekend here with me, Andy Brown. But before I give you a reminder of this week's Saturday Brain Teaser, I just wanted to give a bit of a shout out to Stephen D, host of the Wake Up Call on a weekday morning here on the station. He passed his driving test this week, so well done, Stephen. Congratulations to you, and I hope that's well done. I know it's a very difficult to get a driving test booked in, let alone pass it. So well done for doing that. Now, let me remind you of the brain teaser, as I mentioned earlier on. So this week's riddle is as follows. I have keys, but open no locks. I have space, but no room inside. You can enter, but never leave. What am I? Let me say that for you one more time. It goes like this. I have keys, but open no locks. I have space, but no room inside. You can enter, but never leave. What am I? I am looking for one particular answer, but you're welcome to submit any answers you think fit the bill. 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Once you've got it downloaded, you can check out the schedule. You can listen to the station live. You can see what songs we've been playing. And of course, you can hit the big orange button which says message the studio. Just tap in your details, tell me your answer to this week's riddle, and it will send a message to me here in the studio. One final time for you this hour. It goes like this. I have keys, but open no locks. I have space, but no room inside. You can enter, but never leave. What am I? That is your riddle for this week. I will give you the answer just before the news at 10 a.m. this morning. So please do stay tuned for that and get your answers in if you think you know the answer.

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1: Do hang on to that email address because you will need it if you want to join in today's show. Now, you can send me a message if you want to tell me the answer to the riddle, which I talked about in the last link. Do you want me to remind you here? Why not? I'll do it very, very quickly. I have keys but open no locks. I have space but no room inside. You can enter but never leave. What am I? That is your riddle for today. So you can use that email address, hello@pure247radio.org, to get in touch about that. Or coming up in the next hour, we're going to be talking about our weekend wins and weekend plans, and if you just want to get in touch to say hello and tell me where you're listening from, I would love to hear from you. So great way to get in touch with the show is the email address, same email address across the station. So if you want to get in touch with any of the presenters or shows here, please feel free to use that. Well, we are pretty much at the end of the first hour of Wake Up at the Weekend. There are 2 hours still to come. As I say, we've got some good features coming up, we've got some more great music, and we will crack on with the show. But coming up right now, it's time for the latest news here on Pure 24/7 Radio, and I will be back after 8 o'clock for the next hour of Wake Up at the Weekend.
2: From Feature Story News in Washington, I'm Nick Harper. Saudi Arabia has been forced to shut a key crude oil pipeline following multiple attacks. The East-West pipeline has been hit, which the country has been using to help bypass the closed Strait of Hormuz. It comes as the Iran-backed Houthis have tightened their grip on the Red Sea coastline with a rapid takeover of strategic locations, including an island at the entrance to the Red Sea. On Thursday, Saudi Crown Prince Mohammed bin Salman reportedly urged US President Donald Trump to carry out airstrikes on the Houthis, with Trump denying the request. The US has marked the 25th anniversary of the 9/11 terror attacks. The names of the almost 3,000 people who were killed were read aloud at Ground Zero in New York. Vice President J.D. Vance and all four living former presidents attended the ceremony in Lower Manhattan. US President Donald Trump delivered remarks at a separate ceremony at the Pentagon. Ever since, Mitch McCann has more from New York.
3: It is certainly a day of remembrance and reflection. We've just seen something quite extraordinary here where we're covering this from. A number of the large ships outside New York Harbor have been pressing down on their horns very loudly to mark 8:46, the moment 25 years ago that flight first struck the North Tower.
2: Indian Prime Minister Narendra Modi and Russian President Vladimir Putin have held bilateral talks in New Delhi on the sidelines of the BRICS summit, which gets underway this weekend. President Putin's visit marks his first in-person attendance at a BRICS summit outside of Russia since the war in Ukraine began in February 2022. Ever since, Ishan Garg reports from New Delhi.
4: As far as the BRICS leadership is concerned, one thing that's going to chime with the Chinese vision of what they want out of the BRICS is, of course, going to be building a multipolar world. Now, in India's diplomatic language, that means calling for a reform of multilateral organizations.
2: A Hong Kong court has sentenced 3 organizers of the territory's annual Tiananmen Square vigil to between 5 and 7 years in prison for inciting subversion under Beijing's national security law. The 3 activists helped to organize candlelit vigils to commemorate the 1989 crackdown on pro-democracy protesters in Beijing. Ever since, Laura Westbrook reports from Hong Kong.
5: The former opposition lawmaker Lee Chuk-yan and Chow Hang-tung had been convicted or found guilty of inciting subversion. They were found guilty, and they received prison terms of 7 years for Lee Chuk-yan and 7 years and 3 months for Chow Hang-tung. Now, Albert Ho had earlier pleaded guilty, and he was sentenced to 5 years and 2 months.
2: From Bureaus Worldwide, this is FSN.
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1: I hope it's not too grey where you are today. 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But we are now starting the second hour of Wake Up at the Weekend here on Pure 24/7 Radio, and we're going to do so with this track by The Christians.

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1: Well, a very good morning if you're just joining us. We are into the second hour of Wake Up at the Weekend here on Pure 24/7 Radio. My name's Andy Brown. I'm going to be with you for the next 2 hours, keeping you company this Saturday morning. Maybe you're just waking up. Maybe you're just stirring in your bed and opening half an eye just to see what's going on in the world. Maybe you've been up for a couple of hours and you are listening to us on a bit of a drive. Maybe you're out for the day, whatever it is you happen to be doing. Whatever reason you are joining us today, I am very glad you're doing so. So thanks for all of your company and contributions today.

what plans we have and any that you would like to share. So have a little ponder about any of that and get in touch to let me know. I have given you a couple of reminders about today's Saturday Brain Teaser already, but as I say, if you're just joining us, you would have missed it. So let's do that for you now. Today's Brain Teaser is as follows. I have keys, but open no locks. I have space, but no room inside. You can enter, but can never leave. What am I? That is your riddle for today. I'll say it again. I have keys, but open no locks. I have space, but no room inside. You can enter, but never leave. What am I? That is your riddle for today. If you think you might know the answer to this, feel free to drop me a line on the email hello@pure247radio.org. That's hello@pure247radio.org. Keep a hold of that address because you might need it in a few minutes' time for our weekend plans section. You can also get in touch via our app. Head on over to your Apple or Google App Store, search for Pure 247 Radio. Once you've downloaded it, it will be free of charge. You can hit the big orange button that says message the studio and tell me your answer to this week's riddle. I have keys but do not open locks. I have space but no room inside. You can enter but never leave. What am I? That is your riddle for today. I will give you the answer before the 10 a.m. news, but we've got a lot of great music to get through before we get to that point. So let's enjoy the next couple of tracks.

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1: We certainly aim to keep you company, so whether it is day or night where you are, I hope that we are doing just that today. So it's time now in the show to think about our weekend wins and our weekend plans. 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Did you do anything particularly exciting? Did you do anything you'd like to celebrate? 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What are those little things you'd like to celebrate today? What are the wins you had last week? Maybe it was something big, maybe it was something small, maybe it was passing a driving test, maybe it was learning to fly a kite, maybe it was something much more mundane like cleaning out a garage. Whatever it happened to be, feel free to let me know. So for me last weekend, well, we had my mum came to stay, she came to visit, which was nice. It was my daughter's birthday, so we spent some time celebrating that with family. We went into the city and we did some activities out and about, so that was good fun. We enjoyed that, so that was a definite win for us, so I enjoyed that. So yeah, what kind of wins did you have? Let me know. Feel free to drop me that email, and if you want to as well, tell me your plans for this weekend. So it is Saturday, of course, so you've got the whole weekend stretched out in front of you. What are you going to do with it? What are your plans today? Will those plans happen, and will they be kind of scuppered by something? Who knows? I often kind of lay out a bit of an idea of what I'd like to do at the weekend, but sometimes things do not go quite according to plan. But it is good to have a plan nonetheless. So if you want to share with us anything you're looking forward to, anything you've got planned today, please drop me another email on hello@pure247radio.org, as I'd love to hear about it. Now, I am particularly looking forward to the next song. This is a track by Echo Belly. They are a fabulous band. This is their song, Great Things, and I hope you enjoy hearing it.

0: That was Eden Burning, and before that you heard Echo Belly. I love Echo Belly, what a great band they are. That was their track Great Things. And yeah, you can hear more from bands just like Echo Belly on my other show here on Pure 24/7 Radio. I am here on a Thursday evening from 7 p.m. hosting 90s tunes, where our motto is more music, only 90s, all pure. And you would be very, very welcome to come along. If you like listening to the show here, wake up at the weekend and you want to come along and listen to 90s tunes, you would be most welcome. There's some other great shows here on the station at that sort of time of the evening. On a Tuesday night, you can enjoy the 70s show. So if 70s is more your era than 90s, come and join JoJo for that show. On a Monday night, you can enjoy the rock show with Stephen D at 7 p.m. His favourite show and his highlight of the week. It's a great show. I really enjoy it. Likewise, on our Wednesday, you have the Energize show with our very own Peter. And of course, on Friday, you have the Weekend Wind Down with Nathan Thomas. So there is no excuse. There is something to for every person to enjoy on a weekday evening from 7 p.m. here on Pure 24/7 Radio. 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Now, we are over the halfway point in the second hour of the show, so it's time to take a quick break for some messages, and I'll be back shortly.
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We're going to be playing you some Kings of Leon shortly. But before we get to that here on Wake Up at the Weekend, we're going to be thinking about our breakfast of today. We are traveling all the way to Nicaragua. Now, the Nicaraguan breakfast looks really, really interesting. The main breakfast is centered around a dish called gallo pinto, which is kind of a rice and red bean dish, which is fried, mixed together and fried, which sounds quite nice. I like the idea of this. This sounds like a hearty and nutritious breakfast to me. Sometimes the accompaniments include things like eggs, often scrambled. There's kind of a local cheese, which is a firm, hard cheese, which kind of gives a kind of a bit of a bite, a bit of a savory bite, which sounds good to me. Also served with tortillas as well. That sounds nice. And of course, coffee, black, that's sometimes served with milk as well, but often sweetened. Now, this all sounds really, really tasty. So I'm quite taken by this, you know, these kind of savory breakfasts. Now, it does say here as well, some of the accompaniments include things like plantains. Now, we talked about that last week. I can't remember was it last week or the week before? I can't remember where we were in the world when we were thinking about that, but not sure about plantains. I'm not a fan of bananas. So, yeah, I know they're quite different, but, I don't know. And maybe I just need to take the plunge, give it a go and see how I go. But everything else I've mentioned sounds really, really good. I like the idea of a fried rice dish. So sometimes served with creme. I was going to say creme fraiche, but that's not what I mean at all. I mean sour cream, avocados, guacamole type dishes as well. So, that all sounds really, really good to me. So I might, you know, maybe this weekend I might give this a go. I might look up a Nicaraguan recipe, look up gallo pinto and see if I can give it a go. But has that inspired you this weekend? Are you going to put up with your regular cornflakes? You're going to go for something a little different. Maybe you've got a full English on the go, whatever it may be. I hope that you enjoy eating it, and hope now is an appropriate time to do it. Right, let me play you some more music now. And of course, this is Kings of Leon, as I've just mentioned.

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1: It's coming up about 12 minutes to 9 o'clock, so we've got that amount of time left before the latest news here on Pure 247 Radio. So let's take this opportunity to remind you about this week's Saturday Brain teaser. And then I think I'm going to play you a triplicate of tracks. We're going to play some Alicia's Attic, we've got some Sophie Ellis-Bextor, and of course we've also got Meryl Streep and that track SOS from the movie, the ABBA movie. What's it called? Mamma Mia. Yes, that's the one. So we're going to play those for you in just a moment, but let's remind you of this week's Saturday Brain teaser. Are you poised and ready to go for today's riddle? It goes like this: I have keys but do not open locks. I have space but no room inside. You can enter but never leave. What am I? Let me say that for you again, because I stumbled over that a bit. I have keys but do not open locks. I have space but no room inside. You can enter but never leave. What am I? That is your riddle for today. If you think you know the answer to this one, send me an email, hello@pure247radio.org. That email address again is hello@pure247radio.org. Tell me your answer to this one, and why not tell me about your weekend wins or weekend plans? 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It's called Pure 247 Radio. And once you've done that, there is a big orange button on the home screen that says Message the Studio. Tap that, fill in your details, and send me your answer to this week's riddle. I will, of course, accept any answer which fits the bill, not just the one I have written down here in front of me. And I will give you that answer, however, at the end of today's show, just before the 10 a.m. news. So stay tuned for that. Right, let's play you these trio of tracks now. Starting with Meryl Streep, then moving into Alicia's Attic, and finally finishing up with Sophie Ellis-Bextor.

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1: SOS, Pilot, and I Won't Change You. All three tracks by Meryl Streep, Alicia Zatic, and Sophie Ellis-Bextor, respectively. So those songs bring us to the end of the second hour of the show. There is a whole another 60 minutes to follow the latest news here on Pure 24/7 Radio. Still plenty of time for you to get your answers to today's Saturday Brain Teaser in, and of course share any weekend wins or weekend plans with me. As you know, in the third hour of the show, we will change gears slightly and we will feature this week's interview with Jay Jun. But before we get to any of that, it's time for the latest weekly news roundup here on Pure 24/7 Radio.
2: From Feature Story News in Washington, I'm Nick Harper with the Week in Review. This week, the US and Iran continued to carry out strikes against the other, while the Iran-backed Houthi group captured a strategic island at the entrance to the Red Sea, prompting concerns the conflict is escalating further. The International Atomic Energy Agency also referred Iran to the United Nations Security Council for breaching its nuclear non-proliferation obligations, the first such referral in 20 years. The White House again said it is not seeking to resume negotiations. Ever since Jagruti Dave sent this report from Washington.
3: Iran is still capable of firing at boats in the Strait of Hormuz, and if anything, appears to be doubling down on its grip of that crucial waterway. So perhaps the president is trying to preempt difficulties his parties might face on the campaign trail, explaining why a war that's been going on for 6 months is showing no signs of ending, and perhaps to explain why gas prices have gone up. The nationwide average is $4.22 a gallon. And on that, the president is saying that the prices will go down sharply after the election when Iran will end the war because he says it can't go fighting any longer.
2: In the US, the Republican Party held a two-day midterm convention in Texas this week, with US President Donald Trump promising to give every American adult $5,000 if his party holds Congress in the elections. That plan could cost the US more than $1.2 trillion. Legal experts questioned whether the president had the authority to authorize such a payment. Ever since Kate Fisher sent this report.
4: There are also questions over the legality of this. It's illegal to kind of bribe people to vote for a particular political party. And I think it just shows that this is a president who knows that he is facing an uphill struggle in this midterm election, and he is doing everything he can to try to persuade the American people, as he said in this speech, to vote for him one more time. He told people to pretend that he was on the ballot.
2: On Friday, the world marked the 25th anniversary of the 9/11 terror attacks on the United States. The names of the almost 3,000 people who were killed were read out aloud at Ground Zero in New York. Vice President J.D. Vance and all four living former presidents attended the ceremony in Lower Manhattan. President Trump delivered remarks at a separate ceremony at the Pentagon. Ever since Mitch McCann sent this report from New York.
5: It is certainly a day of remembrance and reflection. We've just seen something quite extraordinary here where we're covering this from. A number of the large ships outside New York Harbor have been pressing down on their horns very loudly to mark 8:46, the moment 25 years ago that flight first struck the North Tower.
2: From Bureaus Worldwide, this is FSN.
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1: Well, it is just past 9 a.m. this Saturday morning. 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I hope you're having a good morning so far. I hope you're looking forward to the rest of the show. We've got just under an hour left, and coming up this hour will, of course, be Weather at the Weekend. I'll be doing that after the break, and, of course, reminding you of this week's Saturday Brain Teaser, amongst other things. But first up, we're going to play you some Verve. This is the Verve, their track Space and Time. And then after that, you're going to hear this week's interview with Jay Jun. Facing the canon this week is Sandy Miller. He is the former vicar of Holy Trinity Brompton, very large church in London. Now, you might know Sandy Miller's name. He was a bit of a pioneer of the Alpha Course alongside Nikki Gumbel. So a really interesting interview. Hope you are looking forward to this one. I hope you enjoy hearing it today. So as I say, I'm going to play you some Verve up next. Then you'll hear the interview with Jay Jun. Then I imagine it'll be time for the mid-hour messages, and we'll go to that, and then I'll be back after all of those wonderful things to carry on with the rest of the show. Enjoy.

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1: I couldn't even tell the Lord how much I loved him. I kept saying, Lord, I love you. I really love you. And then this voice, I remember hearing somebody saying, what you need is another language, isn't it? And I leapt up from my bed and I said, Lord, that's exactly what I need. And I started praying in tongues.
0: This week, J. John is joined by Sandy Miller, former vicar of Holy Trinity Brompton and one of the pioneers of the Alpha Course. Together, they discuss his remarkable journey of faith and leadership, reflecting on the experiences that have shaped his ministry. 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
2: Sandy, welcome to Facing the Canon.
1: Thank you, J. John, very much. It's a great treat to be invited. Thank you.
2: I'm delighted. I was remembering this morning thinking, I think I've known you for about 30 years. Yes. I probably knew you for the first few years from a distance when I was going to HDB conferences, but it certainly is 3 decades or more.
1: It's a long time.
2: And yeah, we've fellowshipped and we've ministered together, but we want to hear a bit about your own story. Now, you were born and brought up in the northeast of Scotland.
1: Yes, I was. I was born in London, but my family lived in the northeast of Scotland.
2: Was your father in the army?
1: He was, that's right. So we travelled about all over the world, but we always came back.
2: Now, you were not brought up as a Christian, and I remember you saying your journey of faith really kicked off, and you talk about the Holy Spirit and Annette. Just tell us the backstory.
1: Well, I think, to be fair, John, I wouldn't say that I was not brought up as a Christian. My father was an elder in the Kirk.
2: Yes.
1: And we prayed every night, and all through the war, of course. But I think my faith came alive as a result of Annette's experience. She was converted her very first term at St. Andrews University, where she went. And for 10 years, she lived

0: And she sent a postcard to everybody she knew saying, bring a Bible and a tennis racket and come and hear about Jesus. And I knew her. We weren't remotely engaged at all. I knew really through her brother, because we were at school together. And I was one of the first to get the postcard. And I don't know. I was 27, I think, then. I was at the bar as a barrister working away. And I was intrigued to know what happened at a weekend with a Bible and a tennis racket. I know now that it was the Lord's plan to get us all together.
1: And so you went to that weekend and started to learn more about Jesus. And I think you went back the following year.
0: Yes, that's right.
1: And what happened then?
0: Well, the first year, the speaker came at very short notice was David McInnes, who, of course, as you know, is still alive.
1: Yes.
0: And wonderful. And I was intrigued by the way he spoke. The following year, Annette, quite late on, it became, she hadn't got a speaker and hadn't got a speaker. And John Freeth was designated to come and talk. And I was converted that weekend. And I go on sort of talking in this way. I like to think conversion is the right expression, because giving my life to the Lord, which is lovely, I want everyone to give their lives to the Lord, but it sounds as though we have done something, whereas I recognize now that actually it was entirely the part of the Lord's plan, and I was converted. And Annette was so keen that I shouldn't have to go through the 10 years that she had, that she took me to a lovely meeting of the Fountain Trust at that time, which you may remember.
1: I do remember, with Michael Harper. And did she take you to the Metropolitan Tabernacle?
0: That's right, Spurgeon's old stamping ground. And we went off to this evening meeting, and the speaker was a lovely South African called David du Plessis. And at the end of his talk, David said, I used to lay hands on everybody, but there are too many now. I just pray for them and they get filled with the Holy Spirit. And I remember an increasing hunger in my heart. I didn't know what he was talking about. I just knew that whatever it was something wonderful. And I said to Annette at the end of the talk, I said, I would like to get to the front, because I didn't know anybody in the hall. She knew all of what I would call the Christian mafia in London at that time. And they kept stopping her and saying, how was she and who's this and what are you doing? And I remember saying to her at one point, come on. I said, we have got to get to the front, because otherwise I thought David would have gone and the Holy Spirit would have gone with him and we'd have been left high and dry. And so we go to the front. And David, and do you know, I tell you something, John.
1: Yes.
0: I hadn't been a Christian long enough to wonder whether when Jesus said, if you ask, you receive, he really meant it.
1: Yes.
0: I've since read many times that he did. But it was quite hard at that time amongst Christians to understand.
1: Yes.
0: That if you ask, you received. So I asked. And I didn't know whether I had received or not, except that I dared to believe that when Jesus said, if you ask, you receive, that I had received. So I assumed that I had received. And there was a lovely party of nuns behind me who started making sort of what my predecessor, well, John Collins, used to call cheerful farmyard noises.
1: Yes.
0: I now know that they were singing in the spirit, but I didn't know that at the time. But they looked so peaceful and so happy. They were dressed as nuns. It wasn't a word of knowledge or anything. So I thought, how exciting and wonderful. I went back we weren't married at all remotely. And I was sharing with two friends from university. I knelt down by my bed and I started trying to tell the Lord how much I loved him. I still think that the mark of being filled with the Holy Spirit is love.
1: Yes.
0: We can argue and discuss about all everything else, but and I was longing to try and tell the Lord how much I loved him. And the irony of it hit me very hard because, as you all know, large sums of money had been spent trying to help me to be articulate at the bar. I'm not asking you to take a vote on whether it was well spent. I'm just saying.
1: No, yeah, but on all your education, yes.
0: It had been.

0: spent. And I couldn't even tell the Lord how much I loved him. And I kept saying, Lord, I love you. I really love you. And then this voice, it wasn't a loud voice. It was in my head. I remember hearing somebody saying, what you need is another language, isn't it? And I leapt up from my bed and I said, Lord, that's exactly what I need. And I started praying in tongues. And I've never stopped really on and off. And I feel deeply about it, that we've been robbed for so long in our denomination. Because as you know, the Pentecostal church started in the Church of England.
1: Yes.
0: And they got thrown out. Why? Because we don't speak it. Well, more's the pity if we don't speak in tongues. So I've always asked everybody, you know, do you love the Lord? Yes. Do you pray in tongues? Yes. Brilliant. Well, unless we can carry on from there.
1: Absolutely. Oh, Sandy, so encouraging to hear. Now, I like yourself, Sandy. I pray in the spirit, pray in tongues. Is this something that we can all ask the Lord for?
0: Well, the straight answer, in my humble opinion, is yes. St. Paul was the greatest pastor that we've ever had, apart from Jesus. And St. Paul says, as you all know,
1: yes.
0: I would that you all spoke in tongues. He would never say that if he knew that half his population couldn't do it.
1: Yes.
0: So if he says, I would that you all, the answer is, well, let's go for it.
1: Yes.
0: Let's stop, giving room for all this different explanations of why we can't.
1: Why, yeah. I agree. When you encountered the Lord like you did, you were at that time a barrister. And how did the Lord lead you from being a barrister to then entering the ministry? What was the transition? How did that happen?
0: Well, I'm a strong believer, John, that the Lord leads us into things rather than out of them.
1: Yes.
0: And the time at the criminal bar when I was there at that time was undergoing great change because of the introduction of drugs. And people that beforehand, you know, Burglar Bill knew the rules, the police knew the rules, everybody knew the rules, we knew the rules. And that was a very simple process. If you broke them, you had to pay for it. But now I began to find more and more the people I was sent to try and represent and to help through the criminal system had no understanding or knowledge or experience and couldn't. They were the first to say, I have no idea why I did it. And I remember thinking, oh, and because of course I was being paid to give them criminal law advice and they didn't have to listen at all. But what I wanted to tell them was, you need the Lord Jesus Christ. And I remember thinking, I said to Annette, you know, I wish I could get these dear people at the top of the cliff, not at the bottom. So I found myself with the Bishop of Kensington very soon. Lovely man, Ronnie Goodchild. Lovely man. And he said, I'll get you to selection conference this month. So I went off to that and I kept saying to Annette, I think they'll say, stay at the bar and do what you can and, you know, help where you can and all that sort of thing. But they didn't. So I was selected for ordination and we went off to Theological College in Durham, which was a wonderful experience. And then at the end of my, what was it, 2 years, I think, because I did a diploma.
1: Yes.
0: Rather. Because I had a degree already. And at the end of the 2 years, I had nowhere to go at all. David Watson very sweetly said I could come to him in parish in York, in Sir Michael the Belfry in York, if certain things happened, which they didn't, so I couldn't go there. Various other people were kind enough to sit, and that didn't work out either. And I was still without anywhere to go. When I got a letter from the Bishop of Kensington saying, would I go back to Holyhead in Tubompton and serve my curacy there? So it's one of the reasons I think that I might be regarded with some suspicion for some, because I'd only ever been at Holy Trinity. I was on the church council there when I was converted. I then came back there, and I did a curacy there for 9 years, unheard of today.
1: Yes.
0: More's the pity, I think. And I did a curacy with Raymond Turvey, who was there, and then John Collins, of course, took over from...
1: Yes. Thing.
0: And John Collins, of course, by the grace of... It was all the grace of God. If I don't get any other chance to say anything that I have said or anything we have done, has been the plan that God had to bring to Holy Trinity Brompton, the ministry of the Holy Spirit, through Nicholas Rivett Carnegie at the beginning, who was very keen. Jean Darnell,
1: yes,
0: came and gave talks, all the old names. It was wonderful. And John Collins and his crew in Gilliam, where he'd been the vicar there, they'd been deeply affected by Corrie ten Boom.
1: Yes.
0: Who prayed for them all to be holy. And I never heard her speak except on tape. I've listened to every tape that I could get of her. She was there for the weekend, and as the train pulled out of Gillingham, she left on Monday morning. She leant out of the train, apparently, and she said to them, "Mind, nestle. Don't wrestle." And they never forgot it.
1: Yes.
0: And David McInnes, David Watson, John Collins became the sort of forefront of Anglican renewal. John Collins knew more about Anglican renewal than anybody else in the world. So I was very, very blessed to become a curate of his at Holy Trinity.
1: And then, but so you ended up being there, what, 29 years, and 20 of those years you were the vicar as well.
0: Yes, that's right.
1: I know. And during that time, Sandy, I mean, I was personally impacted when I went to the conference that you hosted with John Wimber. And tell us about, I was at that first conference. Tell us what happened then.
0: John Wimber, as you know, was a friend. I was hugely influenced by him. I loved him, actually. He was great. And he came to us as a combination. David Pitches, in your neck of the woods,
1: yes,
0: obviously,
1: yes,
0: was involved in the invitation to John Wimber to come through David Watson. And David Watson directly to John Collins, John said to him, "You know, you're traveling all over the world. Is there anybody you think we ought to invite here? Because they came to Heathrow and they could easily pop in for a day or a night and then go off to somewhere more exotic when they had been with us." And David Watson said, "Unquestionably, if you can get him, John Wimber," because they had met at Fuller Seminary.
1: Yes.
0: As you know. And where John was ministering in the power of the Spirit, people were healed and changed. And so he came to us, but meanwhile, I'll come back to that if I may.
1: Yes.
0: Meanwhile, as part of God's plan, six young men called Nicky, five certainly, I think it was six.
1: Yes.
0: Had come down from Cambridge, converted and filled with the Spirit under the ministry of David McInnes, the KQ mission in Cambridge. And they had all the enthusiasm of youth, and they were looking for a church that was interested in things of the Holy Spirit. Nicky Gumbel, who was born in the parish of Holy Trinity Brompton, was baptized in the font at Holy Trinity Brompton as a baby. And he had heard, because he has always had his ear to the ground, he had heard that there was the possibility, a faint possibility, in a new, young, I think the word was in those days, curate who had come to Holy Trinity Brompton, who was interested in things of the Holy Spirit. And he turned up on Sunday morning to check it out, because it was his local church. And he makes great flair of it and great fun of it, which is lovely, and everybody laughs. Because he said, when I produced my diary, he was looking over my shoulder, which wasn't really the thing he ought to have been doing. And he saw it was completely blank. There was nothing, no engagements in it at all. So I said to him, "Well, could we have lunch on Monday?" "Well, Monday's a bit difficult. Well, what about Tuesday?" And we went through every day, because he laughs, but I was after getting lunch with Nicky, wouldn't you?
1: Yes.
0: So we finally got a date that he could do. He was much busier than I was. And And I managed to persuade him to join the congregation because I said, he said, you know, he and Ken, of course, Ken Costa was very influential too. And they were all, they'd all been filled with the Holy Spirit and they were all committed to bringing Holy Trinity Brompton into the things of the Holy Spirit.
1: Yes.
0: And I couldn't have done it without their support because there's no good, I don't think, in an Anglican church trying to change anything unless you've got people who want that change.
1: Absolutely.
0: Otherwise, you're just going to lose all the people you've got without anybody to replace them.
1: But it's amazing how the Lord, Sandy, kind of orchestrated all of that. And then, isn't it? And it's the Lord, it's the Holy Spirit guided different people to come for a particular time. And there
0: was the Lord's plan. Yes. I hate to interrupt. It was the Lord's plan to bring Jesus to the whole world.
1: Absolutely. Now,
0: I didn't know that at that time, but it became, as Nicky developed Alpha, and he had this vision, of course, because he's an evangelist at heart.
1: During your time, Sandy, at HTB, and in fact, it continues, HTB became, I suppose, not just a well, but a well where people could drink from, but it became a river. And it's kind of gone global in terms of equipping the church, extending the kingdom, the ministry of Alpha, which has been phenomenal, that came out of HTB, church planting, the ministry of the Spirit. And I love your book, and I love the title of your book, Sandy. All I want is you. That, at the end of the day, Sandy, isn't that it?
0: Do you know the origin of that?
1: Go on.
0: John Wimber invited us to the first international pastors conference. And I kept saying to the Lord, every night, there were two nights of the conference, I think. I went for a long, long walk because you can do that in America.
1: Yeah.
0: As you all know, you can go straight and then turn around and come back without getting lost, which you can't do in London.
1: Yes.
0: And I went for a long, long walk towards the sea. And I kept saying, Lord, you've got the wrong man. I now know from, I'm not comparing myself with anybody in Scripture, but I now know that there was quite a lot of that in Scripture. People reminded God that he got the wrong person, and it's no good. Because we had a really mainly elderly congregation. They were so sweet. They'd been through certainly one, if not two, world wars, and they just hoped that nothing would change. The church wouldn't change. Everything else had changed, and they hoped the church would be the same. Book of Common Prayer, a professional choir for which we were paying $17,000 a year, which, as Groucho Marx used to say, was a lot of money in those days. And I spent every night wrestling with the Lord. I said, I can't do it. It means we'll have to, how can we move from Book of Common Prayer? How can we get rid of the choir? They were lovely. They were professional musicians. They needed to be paid. But all these young people kept saying to me, why do we pay people to praise God? And I said, I don't know. But we'll have a go and see how we get on with it anyway. And I kept saying, Lord, that won't work. I can't, no. And that was when I'd only ever heard the Lord, I think, about two, possibly three times in my life. And that was one of them. And I heard that was a real voice. I heard a voice saying, all I want is you.
1: All I want is you.
0: And I remember saying, Lord, I can do that.
1: Yes.
0: That I can do. It's the rest that I can't do.
1: That is beautiful.
0: He opened doors every time. My lovely first vicar, John, when I handed over to him, he said, I want you to take over. And we came to an agreement in the end. I said, well, I'll answer the letters if you teach and preach and keep going. And we had that very happy arrangement for a long time. But he said to me when I took over, he said he wouldn't give me advice, which I wanted advice. But he said, just remember, never underestimate their intelligence and never overestimate their knowledge.
1: Yeah.
0: Because we never taught them.
1: Sandy, as we wrap up now, would you pray for anyone that's listening to our conversation, desiring more of the Holy Spirit, and also for those that would love to be able to pray in the Spirit, would you pray that we would soak up more of the Holy Spirit in our lives?
0: Lord Jesus Christ, thank you, thank you, thank you for every sign of your love and trust in us. And Father, we want to pray, John and I, we want to pray for any who are wondering how they can grow and continue to grow in the things of the Holy Spirit. Holy Spirit, would you teach them to ask? Would you teach them to trust? And would you raise up for them friends who can be a huge blessing to them and their families, their children, their children's friends? And as they grow and develop, Lord, help them to develop that gift of encouragement to those who they meet, who come to them, who they come in contact with. And help us all, Lord, not to try, just to be a follower of Jesus and an inheritor, as the Book of Common Prayer says, of the kingdom of heaven. Thank you, Lord. In Jesus' name.
1: In Jesus' name.
0: Amen.
1: Amen. Amen. Sandy, thank you so much for joining us on Facing the Canon.
0: Thank you. It's such a wonderful job that you're doing. God bless.
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You're listening to Wake Up at the Weekend here on Pure 24/7 Radio. I hope you enjoyed our selection of songs so far this morning, and of course our interview with Jay John. It was a good one, was it not? Now, in the last 18-19 minutes left of today's show, I do need to remind you of this week's Saturday Brain Teaser, which I am going to do right now. Your last chance to hear it, of course. So do get those emails in to me, hello@pure247radio.org, if you want to give me an answer. But of course, I will give you the answer just before we head to the news at 10 a.m. So the riddle for this week is as follows: I have keys but open no doors, I have space but no room inside, you can enter but never leave. What am I? I will say that for you again. I have keys but open no doors, I have space but no room inside, you can enter but never leave. What am I? I am looking for the answer to that riddle. I'm looking for one particular answer, but if you have something different in mind, something that you think fits the bill, do let me know. I'd love to hear about it. Your emails can come into hello@pure247radio.org, or else reach out on the free app, also called Pure 247 Radio. 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One final time this morning: I have keys but open no doors, I have space but no room inside, you can enter but never leave. What am I? That is your riddle for today. Last chance to hear it, and I will give you the answer at the end of today's show. Up next is Alanis Morissette.

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1: We have time enough left for two final songs, but before I play those for you, I just want to do this week's weather at the weekend. Today, I thought we would head to New York City. Weather in New York City, well, Saturday is looking to be 28 degrees Celsius and cloudy. Sunday, 27 Celsius, so just a touch cooler. Sunny with some thunderstorms. So if you are in New York today and tomorrow, that is the kind of weather you might expect. It's quite warm, isn't it? Quite balmy, maybe quite humid out there, especially with thunderstorms on the way. I'm not quite sure what the weather is doing here in the UK. I haven't peeked outside just yet, but hopefully wherever you are this weekend, the weather will not stop you doing what you need to do. Here are the final two songs this hour.

0: With that, we've reached the end of another show here on Pure 24/7 Radio. Following me, you will hear JoJo and the repeat of the 70s show from Tuesday evening. So looking forward to hearing that. Before I close, though, I just want to say a massive thank you for all of your company and contributions this morning. I do, of course, have to give you the answer to this week's Saturday Brain Teaser. I have keys, but do not open doors. I have space, but no room inside. You can enter, but never leave. What am I? I am, of course, a computer keyboard, because I have keys. I have a space bar and I have an enter key, but no leave key, of course. So if you got that right, very well done to you. I thought that was a bit of a tricky one, a bit different one this week. Enjoyed that. Hope you did as well. There will be another riddle at the same time next week. Catch me on Thursday evening for 90s tunes from 7 p.m. Otherwise, have a fabulous weekend. And up now here on Pure 24/7 Radio, it's time for the latest news.
1: From Feature Story News in Washington, I'm Nick Harper with the Week in Review. This week, the US and Iran continued to carry out strikes against the other, while the Iran-backed Houthi group captured a strategic island at the entrance to the Red Sea, prompting concerns the conflict is escalating further. The International Atomic Energy Agency also referred Iran to the United Nations Security Council for breaching its nuclear non-proliferation obligations, the first such referral in 20 years. The White House again said it is not seeking to resume negotiations. Ever-Since Jagruti Dave sent this report from Washington.
2: Iran is still capable of firing at boats in the Strait of Hormuz, and if anything, appears to be doubling down on its grip of that crucial waterway. So perhaps the president is trying to preempt difficulties his parties might face on the campaign trail, explaining why a war that's been going on for 6 months is showing no signs of ending, and perhaps to explain why gas prices have gone up. The nationwide average is $4.22 a gallon. And on that, the president is saying that the prices will go down sharply after the election, when Iran will end the war, because he says it can't go fighting any longer.
1: In the US, the Republican Party held a two-day midterm convention in Texas this week, with US President Donald Trump promising to give every American adult $5,000 if his party holds Congress in the elections. That plan could cost the US more than $1.2 trillion. Legal experts questioned whether the president had the authority to authorize such a payment. Ever since Kate Fisher sent this report.
3: There are also questions over the legality of this. It's illegal to kind of bribe people to vote for a particular political party. And I think it just shows that this is a president who knows that he is facing an uphill struggle in this midterm election, and he is doing everything he can to try to persuade the American people, as he said in this speech, to vote for him one more time. He told people to pretend that he was on the ballot.
1: On Friday, the world marked the 25th anniversary of the 9/11 terror attacks on the United States. The names of the almost 3,000 people who were killed were read out aloud at Ground Zero in New York. Vice President J.D. Vance and all four living former presidents attended the ceremony in Lower Manhattan. President Trump delivered remarks at a separate ceremony at the Pentagon. Ever since Mitch McCann sent this report from New York.
4: It is certainly a day of remembrance and reflection. We've just seen something quite extraordinary here where we're covering this from. A number of the large ships outside New York Harbor have been pressing down on their horns very loudly to mark 8:46, the moment 25 years ago that flight first struck the North Tower.
1: From Bureaus Worldwide, this is FSN.
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Hanging on the Telephone, Blondie, 1978. Just gone by 7:05, somewhere like that in the UK. But whatever the time, wherever you are, it's 70s here on Pure 24/7 Radio with Jojo from 7 till 9. Yes, you heard that. 70s music all along. And have I got a show for you? I've got some really, really amazing, interesting things about the 70s coming up. I'll share more, shall I, after Status Quo.

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1: Excellent. 1974, that was, with Status Quo. This is the 70s show. Status Quo, I think, like many bands, spanning different decades. But we only do 70s on the 70s night here on Pure 24/7 Radio. So glad to be with you this fine September evening. I hope you've had a good day. It's going to get better now because you're listening to the 70s. What have I got in store for you? Well, very, very soon, we'll do our brain work, shall we? Come on, let's get our brains working. We want them to work for us. And so we have to, you know, work at them. We have to keep that is it a muscle? We've got to keep it going anyway. Got to look at it. Boost our memory, boost that brain, cognitive skills. So this is Monday Memory Moments, but on a Tuesday, because of course it's Tuesday today. So we have a variety of activities, all sorts of things, but I'm still doing some mental maths around our third birthday. Pure 24/7 Radio celebrating third birthday last Tuesday, actually. And so it's been a week. And so I think, you know what, let's do some mental maths around some of the figures, some of the numbers that make up some of the things that have been happening over the last 3 years. I'm going to do that. So get your brains ready. Around about 7:30, we'll do focus on something in the 70s. I've chosen driving. You might know why. I'm actually teaching my sons how to drive. Well, I'm basically sitting in the passenger seat and just being there because they exactly know what they're doing. But I'm going to focus on driving. I wonder what driving is like in the 70s. We've all experienced driving or being in a car or being on the road or being around traffic this day and age. But what was it like in the 70s? Maybe you remember. Do get in touch. Pure 247 Radio. Us presenters here love to hear from you. 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Share. What were you? What was your driving like? Were you driving in the 70s? What was it like? So I will go into that a little bit around about 7:30. In the next hour, we'll have something that's so 70s. And I thought, you know what, we're talking about driving. Let's talk about cars. What were the cars in the 70s? So we'll have a look at that. I know I've looked a little bit before at cars. We could go on for weeks at different cars, but let's have a look. Let's just have a sneak peek at some of the cars that are probably still around. Actually, during the summertime, there are festivals, aren't there? And they're classic cars out and about. And it's really fascinating to see. Anyway, and the last, and but not least, and certainly actually it's my highlight, 70s sweet spot, just about 8:45, something like

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1: Oh, we are indeed. Pure music 24/7. Says what it does in the title, doesn't it? Pure 24/7 Radio. We've been around for 3 years. 3 years last week, Tuesday, the 1st of September. And we've got some amazing facts and figures about what we've been up to. So let's use that to do a bit of mental math, shall we?

That music gets me in the mood for doing mental maths. This is where we do a brain exercise, keep our brains going. Just a little bit of time together on this one. I won't spend a lot of time. So we've got amazing facts and figures around 3 years of Pure 24/7 Radio. And I've got the figure three. Why have I got three? I've written down three here and I can't think what that is. I put 3 + 7 + 25 as my first three figures. I thought three sets of three figures. And then, you know, so 3, 3, 3. But I don't know what I've got three of. So I'm making this stuff up, aren't I? Maybe I meant two, actually. Oh, I don't know. Let's just roll with it, shall we? 3 + 7 + 25. Okay, got that? 3 + 7 + 25. I think that's fairly straightforward. And then from to that figure, we want to add 11, 80 and 2. And then from there, we want to go 5, 20 and 42. Now, I might be saying that too fast, but if I just go and tell you what the figures are, although I don't know, 3 is just in my head for I don't know what reason. I might not have been able to read my writing, but let's just say 3. There must be 3 of something. We've got 3 of something that's happened in Pure 24/7 Radio. I'll think of something. There must be 3 of something. Plus 7. Now, 7 represents specialists. There are 7 specialists. And 25 countries each month. We are a global radio station that goes across 25 countries, probably potentially more than that, but that's what we know. So there we go, 3 + 7 + 25 plus 11 presenters, and that's on the increase. So that's 11 as it stands at the moment, and that is increasing, so that's brilliant. 80, so add 80 partners, absolutely brilliant, and I know that that's on the increase as well, even as we speak, plus 2 magazines have been launched in the 3 years that we started, plus 5, now 5 is the amount of editions we have of Pure Men's Mag. I'm pretty sure it's 5, or have we done another one since then? Well, we've got another one coming up very soon. So these numbers aren't going to stand still, are they? They're going to change. Plus 20, which is the amount of editions for Pure Media, the magazine. And plus 42 is the original shows that we show each week. So there you go. There's a bit of mental mass. 3 + 7 + 25 + 11 + 80 + 2 + 5 + 20 + 42. Are you any good at mental maths? It doesn't matter. Have a bash. Get that brain working. And I'll tell you the answer after Leo Sayer.

think it was last week that I was doing the mental maths on the third birthday figures, and I'd sort of forgotten about the fact that, you know, I didn't give the answer. So I'm definitely doing it this week. And I thought, you know, three, I said three, and I thought, what's that about? Actually, there's core team, which is the operations manager, it's the social media manager and the CEO. So there's like a three who are the core team, what we call the core team. So I found something that's three in Pure 24/7 Radio. So 3 + 4 + 25, that's the first three. Then you add 11 + 80 + 2. Are you with me? Are you with me? Is that going in your brain? Is your brain keeping up with this? You can use a pen and paper, to be honest. And it's supposed to be mental math, but hey, why not use a pen and paper, help yourself if you need to. And then add to that 5 + 20 + 42. I do believe it's 195. But do get in touch if I've got that completely wrong. hello@pure247radio.org. That is your brain exercise for this week. We will have some more next Tuesday for the 70s show from 7 till 9 every Tuesday with Jojo. Let's have some more music. We'll have a couple more tunes, shall we? The Stranglers, No More Heroes. And we'll have a bit of a nice long one by Billy Joel.

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That was quite a long track there from Billy Joel, but wow, New York State of Mind. I was just trying to figure out, well, what's that then? It's probably something quite positive, isn't it? And it's ambition and resilience and, you know, a real drive to do something. That's apparently even back in the 70s. So there you go. I don't know. Am I in that kind of state of mind? I don't know. I'm fairly focused. I'm actually just chilling. Got a nice cup of tea and just had something with my tea, a bit of a chocolate thingy, Bob. I hope you are well. This is the 70s. Show on Pure 24/7 Radio. We've done our brain exercise, so coming up very shortly will be what we normally do is we have basically several features focused in around 70s, because this is the 70s show. Apart from a brain exercise, I guess, well, that doesn't really matter what era it is, that's just keeping our brains, our memories going. But this is going to be a focus on driving in the 70s. I'm inspired by the fact we've got learner drivers in our household, and I'm part of that process. And I thought to myself, I wonder what it was like to drive in the 70s. Shall we find out?

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1: And yes, you are. 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We're listening to some cracking tunes, aren't we? But should we get into finding out what was going on in the 70s regarding

So when I looked into this, looking at what it was like to drive in the 70s, and maybe you know the answer to the question because you've been there. Now, I remember being in a very an oldish van, and it was drafty and it was uncomfortable. And I guess some people are sharing their experiences of classic cars thinking, oh, don't they look wonderful, aren't they amazing? And then there are some negatives to it. Some of it is about reliability, some of it about potentially not being that fast, although some of them do seem to stay up to speed, but it's the stopping I think might be the problem. So there's various things. Also, we've got such amazing kind of inventions now in terms of being able to sort the car out to demist and de-ice and all that. I think that might have been quite problematic. It could take a while, and I do remember those days, not in the 70s, but later on, scraping the car and that kind of thing. So the older you are, the less you have of all the mod cons, I suppose. So various different things were different for, as far as driving is concerned. And I think we can do a bit of series on this and look at the difference for driving. Because I think sometimes we do complain, don't we? Well, you know, sometimes. But we complain, don't we? Oh, there's too much traffic on the road. Or what does that sign mean? Or that's not right, or the other. But there were some, you know, some difficult, more difficult times, perhaps. So maybe that might make us feel a bit better about today. But one of the interesting things is smoking was everywhere. So you'd find it very, very difficult to find a car that didn't have, like, it was equipped, it had a built-in ashtray. I'm not sure they build them now with them in, because, of course, we have laws that say, you know, we're not supposed to smoke amongst other people and in vehicles and things like that. And then, you know, the little cigarette lighter thing sort of glows. So every car back in the 70s would have one of those. And it was kind of perfectly normal for parents to be smoking away in front of their children back then. You know, such a difference. So that was a huge thing. You know, you got that smell of the cigarettes, and an entire generation of people are having that going on. So that's something really positive that's changed, hasn't it, in this day and age, that we don't have sort of smoke-filled cars and buildings and places, that we are protected from that smoke. And obviously, if you want to smoke, that's fine, but you don't have to inhale and have the experience of smoke in your face if, you know, if you don't want it. So that's I hadn't thought about that, but that is something to think about when you're driving, isn't it? And that stuck out for me. Lots of different, as I say, mechanical things that have changed so much now. I was reading one article that said, you know, the generation today would be absolutely frightened if they got into a car from the 70s, because it doesn't have those things that help you maybe to stay in your lane, maybe to turn your lights on for you, all that kind of stuff, all those mod cons, as they were. So yeah, I think this has got longevity, hasn't it? There's loads of different things, and we can then perhaps maybe appreciate being in 2026, you know, and go, well, it was nice looking back at the 70s, but I'm quite happy with the state of my car. We'll see, shall we? Lots of negatives, but you know, they had to start somewhere, didn't they, with cars? And we are very grateful to the developments happened and the cars that were made in the 70s. I know, I'm sure some people really love a particular car. And we'll look at some cars coming up soon in the second hour. But yeah, one of the things that I just unnoticed is that actually smoking and the lighter thing and the ashtrays would have been all around the cars. I'd completely forgotten about that, you know. So that's something very different. We will continue the series and learn more about driving in the 70s. Let's do that. And as the weeks go on here on the 70s show, we're going to have some more music. W, it's Wizard and the Whispers.

0: Oh, I do like the 70s, you know. That's why I'm on the show. I enjoy being here with you for the 70s. All 70s music. 2 hours. 2 hours, absolutely. Well, coming up towards the end of the first hour, it's been absolutely brilliant. Lots of great tunes. And we've talked a lot about driving in the 70s. And I want to talk more about that. Actually, Andy B has been in touch. And he said he's quite glad. So let me just get rid of that a minute. And let me just see what he said. A car with minimal electronics or sensors, no speed cameras, sounds good to me. So there are some positives to the 70s car. So thank you, Andy B, for getting in touch. He says hello and he's tuned in, which is brilliant. I wasn't able to do the brain exercise, but let's face it, Andy B, you have had a stroke. But your brain is working amazingly well. We'll have maybe a better exercise for your brain next week. But thank you for tuning in about the cars. Fascinating, isn't it? I've got one more song. It's Hopelessly Devoted to You. Oh, don't you just love this one? This will take us out into the news. We'll have some more great tunes for you and more stuff about the 70s.
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1: From Feature Story News in Washington, I'm Nick Harper with the Week in Review. This week, the US and Iran continued to carry out strikes against the other, while the Iran-backed Houthi group captured a strategic island at the entrance to the Red Sea, prompting concerns the conflict is escalating further. The International Atomic Energy Agency also referred Iran to the United Nations Security Council for breaching its nuclear non-proliferation obligations, the first such referral in 20 years. The White House again said it is not seeking to resume negotiations. Ever since Jagruti Dave sent this report from Washington.
2: Iran is still capable of firing at boats in the Strait of Hormuz, and if anything, appears to be doubling down on its grip of that crucial waterway. So perhaps the president is trying to preempt difficulties his parties might face on the campaign trail, explaining why a war that's been going on for 6 months is showing no signs of ending, and perhaps to explain why gas prices have gone up. The nationwide average is $4.22 a gallon. And on that, the president is saying that the prices will go down sharply after the election when Iran will end the war because he says it can't go fighting any longer.
1: In the US, the Republican Party held a two-day midterm convention in Texas this week, with US President Donald Trump promising to give every American adult $5,000 if his party holds Congress in the elections. That plan could cost the US more than $1.2 trillion. Legal experts questioned whether the president had the authority to authorize such a payment. Ever since Kate Fisher sent this report.
3: There are also questions over the legality of this. It's illegal to kind of bribe people to vote for a particular political party. And I think it just shows that this is a president who knows that he is facing an uphill struggle in this midterm election, and he is doing everything he can to try to persuade the American people, as he said in this speech, to vote for him one more time. He told people to pretend that he was on the ballot.
1: On Friday, the world marked the 25th anniversary of the 9/11 terror attacks on the United States. The names of the almost 3,000 people who were killed were read out aloud at Ground Zero in New York. Vice President J.D. Vance and all four living former presidents attended the ceremony in Lower Manhattan. President Trump delivered remarks at a separate ceremony at the Pentagon. Ever since Mitch McCann sent this report from New York.
4: It is certainly a day of remembrance and reflection. We've just seen something quite extraordinary here where we're covering this from. A number of the large ships outside New York Harbor have been pressing down on their horns very loudly to mark 8:46, the moment 25 years ago that flight first struck the North Tower.
1: From Bureaus Worldwide, this is FSN.
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Dance, dance, dance. No, I don't want to dance. Stop telling me to dance. Actually, it does make you want to dance, doesn't it? Oh, I'm in a dancing mood with that one. Do you know what I love about the 70s? And I suppose like any era, you get such a variety and change. Now, that was quite, I don't know, funky, boogie, have a little dance. This one is quite different.

Now, this is a fitting tune, isn't it? Because I'm talking all things cars for what's so 70s. Cars in the 70s. This could take several weeks because there were many cars around, but I'm going to make a start. I know I've talked about cars before, but I want to talk a little bit more because we've been doing a lot of driving, learning to drive in our household, and it made me think about that. Now, if you want, I'm not going to be able to review cars. I'm going to share a different car, I think, each week from the 70s. But if you want a real review, not of a 70s car necessarily, but possibly, there are car reviews in Pure Media, the magazine, and Pure Men's Mag. Some great ones there. What Real Talk, and if you are a car enthusiast or you know anything about cars, TORQUE, that's a play on words, a pun. And then of course there's some reviews called Driven with Purpose. Interested in cars, want to know about some reviews, do head over to puremediathemagazine.com or puremensmag.com. You will not be disappointed. Anyway, I'm not going to review a car, but the Alfa Romeo Alfetta was around in the 70s. This is a saloon car. It was produced between 1972, continued to be in 1984, but clearly started in 1970.

0: year in this era as well, but just seemed they were really big and cumbersome. I do like a little car to be easier to drive, although sometimes bigger cars can be. So yeah, I don't know if you've ever come across an Alfa Romeo Alfetta. I know that people review these cars all the time, don't they? Apparently it was robust and durable and dependable. Who made it, actually? I don't know. Is it BMW? I think so. There you go. See, I shouldn't be doing this, should I? I'm not an expert in reviewing. Head over to Pure Media Magazine and Pure Men's Mag for some proper reviews of cars. But I just think, you know, it's interesting to know what we had in the 70s. I guess it would be very much simpler. It'd be interesting, and I need to find this out, whether there was things like cruise control, whether there were automatics and stuff like that. It'd be interesting to find out some of those things. I can't get any more deeper than that because I will lose myself in the technicalities. But just looking at these cars, they do look rather old, big and cumbersome. And I suppose they look old. And some people really like the shape. And I know some people don't like the modern shapes. But yep, there you go. There's my first sort of look at 70s car, the Alfa Romeo Alfetta. I may be saying that completely wrong. I don't know if you've had one. Don't know if you've ever seen one. I don't think I've ever seen one. I don't know how many there are out there. That may be worth checking. I might just see that. Check out, see how many are and what that really costs. Classic cars, that would be classed as, wouldn't it, from 70s. We'll do more cars, shall we? It's fun.
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1: Absolutely brilliant. Do you know what? I wasn't, I was ready, but you know, those two last songs were quite short. You do get that, don't you? So, well, we have a very different length of songs, and that was Madness and David Bowie. What have we had? Even in this hour, we've had Meatloaf and we've had, Madness and David Bowie. And also, we had The Whispers, we've had Wizard, Simon and Garfunkel, Billy Joel, ABBA, Jam. So many absolutely stunning, brilliant, wonderful, amazing bands for the 70s, and still got some more time for some more 70s. Just gone about 20 past eight. So coming up I'm not going to play it yet, but I want my 70s sweet spot to come towards the end of the show, because that's my highlight. And I've chosen a song. And so I'm going to share something about the band and something about that song. And that's what's coming up. So we do this each week. Choose a sweet spot, a 70s sweet spot. And that's what's coming up in this next hour. More great music coming. I'm just a bit thrown by the fact that they were two short songs. This next one, not so short. In fact, have I got a couple for you? Let's see now. Ballroom Blitz. Oh, I love this one. We'll have that one next. And let me chase some stuff around. I know we'll have this one. OJ's I Love Music. I love music too, do you know? So let me put that there. Let's go. You know, I'm just changing it. I'm shaking it up, man. And that's what we're having. Oh, actually, that is coming after this. David Soul. Oh, I like this one. So we'll have that one first. And I'm just changing some music around for you. David Soul first with Don't Give Up On Us. Like it.

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That's the OJs telling us how much they love music. And I love the 70s music. I hope you do. Glad you could join me here on Pure 24/7 Radio for our 70s show. Seven till nine every Tuesday with myself, Jojo. We'll do this again, shall we, next Tuesday. And of course, if you haven't heard it all, and you want to miss, or you miss it anytime, you can, it's on repeat actually on Saturday, I do believe, from 10 o'clock. Or you just want to hear it again because it's so good. I've got a couple more songs, possibly three, and then I'm going to get to my 70s sweet spot. I have chosen a song for you. I'll tell you a bit more about the band and why the song was written, because it's always interesting to know, isn't it?

Ah, great track there by Bread, Make It With You. Although I think you know the title because they said it quite a lot, didn't they? Some of the songs, they repeat the title quite a few times. It's nice. So I think I've got time for one more song before we have the 70s sweet spot. And I'm looking forward to sharing a little bit more about this song and this band. So let's hear some Avenues and Alleyways by Tony Christie, and we'll get into the 70s sweet spot here on Pure 24/7 Radio, the 70s show.

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1: So it's time for the sweet spot of the 70s show. 70s sweet spot, a song chosen by myself. And we'll look into a little bit more. So this is a well-known band. It was formed in 1969. American band by the name of Earth, Wind and Fire. What a cool band name that is. They had different genres, including jazz, R&B, soul and funk and disco and all kinds of music. They were very popular and did very, very well. And I'm particularly interested in sharing one song called September. Why did I choose that? Because it's September. Why not? And it's a good song. It's done very, very well. And what is it about? Well, I was just checking the lyrics, and they chose the 21st of September. Apparently, it was just random. But that because they just talk about the 21st of September in these lyrics, popular hit song, there is actually now Earth, Wind and Fire Appreciation Day. And so that is celebrated annually on the 21st of September. From what I understand, Earth, Wind and Fire and the writers of this song just kind of, you know, chose it. There isn't really anything to it. I think it may have fitted lyrically and musically and stuff like that. But yeah, there you go. Now, when did it come out? That's a good point. Well presented. 1978, I think. absolutely brilliant, isn't it? They have Appreciation Day because they mentioned the date in their song. Without further ado, and you know, we just say a little bit about the song and a little bit about the band. So I think that's a little bit. Yes, on second lyric, it says, "Do you remember the 21st night of September?" So there you go. And some of you got Badu, Badu, Badu. Am I saying that right? Let's see how Earth, Wind and Fire do it, shall we?

There we go. 21st of September won't be the same anymore. That's a national day for Earth, Wind and Fire. Appreciation Day, if you like, because of that song. Absolutely fantastic. We've got time for a couple more songs. We'll go into the news and then it'll be the 80s tunes. So do stay tuned. If you'd like some more 70s, join me next Tuesday, 7 till 9. The whole 2 hours of just 70s music and 70s stuff. Thank you so much for joining me. I've had a great time. It's all been about cars and I might do that again. What we've got to go out with, we've got Under the Moon of Love, Shawaddy Waddy, what a cool name, and Knock on Wood with Amy Stewart. Two great tracks from the 70s. More where that comes from next Tuesday, 7 till 9. Stay tuned to Pure 24/7 Radio. 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
2: From Feature Story News in Washington, I'm Nick Harper with the Week in Review. This week, the US and Iran continued to carry out strikes against the other, while the Iran-backed Houthi group captured a strategic island at the entrance to the Red Sea, prompting concerns the conflict is escalating further. The International Atomic Energy Agency also referred Iran to the United Nations Security Council for breaching its nuclear non-proliferation obligations, the first such referral in 20 years. The White House again said it is not seeking to resume negotiations. FSN's Jagruti Dave sent this report from Washington.
3: Iran is still capable of firing at boats in the Strait of Hormuz, and if anything, appears to be doubling down on its grip of that crucial waterway. So perhaps the president is trying to preempt difficulties his parties might face on the campaign trail, explaining why a war that's been going on for 6 months is showing no signs of ending, and perhaps to explain why gas prices have gone up. The nationwide average is $4.22 a gallon. And on that, the president is saying that the prices will go down sharply after the election when Iran will end the war because he says it can't go fighting any longer.
2: In the US, the Republican Party held a two-day midterm convention in Texas this week, with US President Donald Trump promising to give every American adult $5,000 if his party holds Congress in the elections. That plan could cost the US more than $1.2 trillion. Legal experts questioned whether the president had the authority to authorize such a payment. Ever since Kate Fisher sent this report.
4: There are also questions over the legality of this. It's illegal to kind of bribe people to vote for a particular political party. And I think it just shows that this is a president who knows that he is facing an uphill struggle in this midterm election, and he is doing everything he can to try to persuade the American people, as he said in this speech, to vote for him one more time. He told people to pretend that he was on the ballot.
2: On Friday, the world marked the 25th anniversary of the 9/11 terror attacks on the United States. The names of the almost 3,000 people who were killed were read out aloud at Ground Zero in New York. Vice President J.D. Vance and all four living former presidents attended the ceremony in Lower Manhattan. President Trump delivered remarks at a separate ceremony at the Pentagon. FSN's Mitch McCann sent this report from New York.
5: It is certainly a day of remembrance and reflection. We've just seen something quite extraordinary here where we're covering this from. A number of the large ships outside New York Harbor have been pressing down on their horns very loudly to mark 8:46, the moment 25 years ago that flight first struck the North Tower.
2: From Bureaus Worldwide, this is FSN.
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1: From Feature Story News in Washington, I'm Nick Harper with the Week in Review. This week, the US and Iran continued to carry out strikes against the other, while the Iran-backed Houthi group captured a strategic island at the entrance to the Red Sea, prompting concerns the conflict is escalating further. The International Atomic Energy Agency also referred Iran to the United Nations Security Council for breaching its nuclear non-proliferation obligations, the first such referral in 20 years. The White House again said it is not seeking to resume negotiations. FSN's Jagruti Dave sent this report from Washington.
2: Iran is still capable of firing at boats in the Strait of Hormuz, and if anything, appears to be doubling down on its grip of that crucial waterway. So perhaps the president is trying to preempt difficulties his parties might face on the campaign trail, explaining why a war that's been going on for 6 months is showing no signs of ending, and perhaps to explain why gas prices have gone up. The nationwide average is $4.22 a gallon. And on that, the president is saying that the prices will go down sharply after the election, when Iran will end the war, because he says it can't go fighting any longer.
1: In the US, the Republican Party held a two-day midterm convention in Texas this week, with US President Donald Trump promising to give every American adult $5,000 if his party holds Congress in the elections. That plan could cost the US more than $1.2 trillion. Legal experts questioned whether the president had the authority to authorize such a payment. FSN's Kate Fisher sent this report.
3: There are also questions over the legality of this. It's illegal to kind of bribe people to vote for a particular political party. And I think it just shows that this is a president who knows that he is facing an uphill struggle in this midterm election, and he is doing everything he can to try to persuade the American people, as he said in this speech, to vote for him one more time. He told people to pretend that he was on the ballot.
1: On Friday, the world marked the 25th anniversary of the 9/11 terror attacks on the United States. The names of the almost 3,000 people who were killed were read out aloud at Ground Zero in New York. Vice President J.D. Vance and all four living former presidents attended the ceremony in Lower Manhattan. President Trump delivered remarks at a separate ceremony at the Pentagon. FSN's Mitch McCann sent this report from New York.
4: It is certainly a day of remembrance and reflection. We've just seen something quite extraordinary here where we're covering this from. A number of the large ships outside New York Harbor have been pressing down on their horns very loudly to mark 8:46, the moment 25 years ago that flight first struck the North Tower.
1: From Bureaus Worldwide, this is FSN.
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1: From Feature Story News in Washington, I'm Nick Harper with the Week in Review. This week, the US and Iran continued to carry out strikes against the other, while the Iran-backed Houthi group captured a strategic island at the entrance to the Red Sea, prompting concerns the conflict is escalating further. The International Atomic Energy Agency also referred Iran to the United Nations Security Council for breaching its nuclear non-proliferation obligations, the first such referral in 20 years. The White House again said it is not seeking to resume negotiations. FSN's Jagruti Dave sent this report from Washington.
2: Iran is still capable of firing at boats in the Strait of Hormuz, and if anything, appears to be doubling down on its grip of that crucial waterway. So perhaps the president is trying to preempt difficulties his parties might face on the campaign trail, explaining why a war that's been going on for 6 months is showing no signs of ending, and perhaps to explain why gas prices have gone up. The nationwide average is $4.22 a gallon. And on that, the president is saying that the prices will go down sharply after the election when Iran will end the war because he says it can't go fighting any longer.
1: In the US, the Republican Party held a two-day midterm convention in Texas this week, with US President Donald Trump promising to give every American adult $5,000 if his party holds Congress in the elections. That plan could cost the US more than $1.2 trillion. Legal experts questioned whether the president had the authority to authorize such a payment. Ever since Kate Fisher sent this report.
3: There are also questions over the legality of this. It's illegal to kind of bribe people to vote for a particular political party. And I think it just shows that this is a president who knows that he is facing an uphill struggle in this midterm election, and he is doing everything he can to try to persuade the American people, as he said in this speech, to vote for him one more time. He told people to pretend that he was on the ballot.
1: On Friday, the world marked the 25th anniversary of the 9/11 terror attacks on the United States. The names of the almost 3,000 people who were killed were read out aloud at Ground Zero in New York. Vice President J.D. Vance and all four living former presidents attended the ceremony in Lower Manhattan. President Trump delivered remarks at a separate ceremony at the Pentagon. FSN's Mitch McCann sent this report from New York.
4: It is certainly a day of remembrance and reflection. We've just seen something quite extraordinary here where we're covering this from. A number of the large ships outside New York Harbor have been pressing down on their horns very loudly to mark 8:46, the moment 25 years ago that flight first struck the North Tower.
1: From Bureaus Worldwide, this is FSN.
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6: It is Thursday evening once again. 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I am Andy Brown, and that makes this 90s Tunes, where you are very welcome to join us. We're going to kick off tonight's show with Texas.

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1: Evening, good evening, and a very warm welcome to the show. 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My name is Andy Brown, and here on a Thursday evening, it is time for 90s Tunes. More music, only 90s, all pure. Thank you so much for joining me. Hope you've had a good week this week. I know we've still got Friday to go, but hopefully you've had a good week so far. You're enjoying yourself, and I hope you're looking forward to this evening's show. We kicked off the show with Insane by Texas. And that was a good little tune, wasn't it? I enjoyed hearing that. And of course, I've just played You Don't Look Back in Anger by Oasis. So you'll know that a documentary about Oasis came out just this week. I think is in select cinemas across the country. If you're a fan of Oasis, do check that out. But of course, Don't Look Back in Anger comes from their album What's the Story? Morning Glory, released in 1995. So that was quite a long time ago now, wasn't it? So yes, but coming up on tonight's show, we will be having our usual mix of, banter and features, really. So we will be having the question of the week coming up in the next link. I will give you a true or false question. Of course, you just need to tell me which you think it is. We will be having Andy's Anthem later on in the hour, where I will select a really big hit from the 90s or a lesser known album track you haven't heard in a while. Looking forward to tonight's choice. Hope that you are as well. So there's lots more to come. So amongst all of that, there'll be some great music to enjoy. And of course, we've got a second hour of the show coming up after 8 p.m. But let's not get ahead of ourselves, shall we? We've got some really good music coming up tonight, and I'm looking forward to this next track. This is called Together Again. It's by Janet Jackson. It was a really big hit, and if you're not quite remembering what it was like, here's a little taste.

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1: I'm sorry if I'm still sounding a little bit raspy. I've still got a bit of a sore throat after a couple of weeks ago. I was unwell, but hopefully I'm pushing through. Maybe I'm talking too much. Maybe a little bit of a lesson from me, but that is enough about that, isn't it? So my name's Andy Brown. You're listening to 90s Tunes, and it is time for this week's question of the week. But before I set it for you, let me tell you about last week's question, and we'll see if you got that one right. Last week was about movies and went like this. Pulp Fiction won the Academy Award for Best Picture in 1994. Is that true or is that false? Pulp Fiction won the Academy Award for Best Picture in 1994. Is that true or is that false? The answer is, of course, it's false. I'm afraid it is false. They wouldn't. Pulp Fiction was indeed nominated, but it did not win. Who won that year? Very famously, Forrest Gump won the Academy Award for Best Picture that year. So, well done if you got that right. And I'm sorry if you did not. You've got another chance right now to have a bit of a go. So, we will shift gears. Let's look at 90s sport, shall we? We will stick with the year 1994, but we'll turn our attention to sport. We're going to talk about football. By football, I mean soccer, if you are listening from outside the UK, and it goes like this. In 1994, Manchester United defeated Chelsea to win the FA Cup that year. Is that true or is that false? In 1994, Manchester United defeated Chelsea to take home the FA Cup that year. Is it true or is it false? Are you a football fan? Do you know, some people memorize the FA Cup winners from years gone by. So is that one that you know? If so, feel free to get in touch. You can get in touch via email on hello@pure247radio.org, hello@pure247radio.org. Likewise, you can reach out via social media. We're on Facebook, Instagram, and X. Our handle is @pure247radio. The question of the week post is already out there, ready for you to like and share and invite other people to get involved as well. You can, of course, also contact us via the free app. Just search your app store for Pure 247 Radio. You will find it. You can download it for free. And once you've done that, you can hit the big orange button on the home screen, which says message the studio. And you can tell us your answer to this week's question. Let me repeat that for you. In 1994, Manchester United defeated Chelsea to take home the FA Cup. Is that true or is that false? Get those answers in. And of course, everybody who gets it right will get a shout out on next week's show. Up next is Lisa Stansfield.

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1: Regular listeners will know by now that Andy's Anthem is my favourite part of the show. It's where I play you a really big hit from the 90s or a lesser known album track you haven't heard in ages. Well, tonight I am playing you a lesser known album track. This track features as number 7 on the playlist, so it's the 7th song on this particular album. And I always had a bit of a theory when I used to listen to music on CD back in the day that a track number 7 on an album always used to be a good one. Most of the albums I had at the time, I used to test out that theory. What is track number 7? And it's always nearly a good song, and this is a no exception to that particular rule. So this comes from an album released in 1997. Now, it was a very popular album, very big album here in the UK and in Ireland as well. The album was called Talk on Corners, which is a massive, massive clue. It was, of course, written by all 4 of the band members, 1 male, 3 female, and also an American lyricist who joined the party to help them construct this particular song. You will, of course, know by now that I am talking about The Corrs. It was their album Talk on Corners, and the song that features as track number 7 on that album is Don't Say You Love Me. Don't Say You Love Me Unless Forever. Really, really good song. Really like the words to this one, so I've selected it for this week's Andy's Anthem. I hope you enjoy.

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1: This is Pure 24/7 Radio, the pure choice. You're listening to 90s Tunes here with me, Andy Brown, and it's now that point in the show where we remind ourselves of this week's question of the week. This week is a sporting question and goes like this. In 1994, Manchester United defeated Chelsea to win the FA Cup. That is a big soccer trophy and cup here in the UK, in case you're not familiar. In 1994, Manchester United defeated Chelsea to win the FA Cup here in the UK. Is that true or is that false? Do get in touch if you think you know the answer. And even if you haven't got a clue, please do get in touch and have a complete stab in the dark. You have a 50-50 shot of getting it right, the same as flipping a coin. So let's have a go. 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We're on Instagram, we're on Facebook, we're on X, we're pretty much everywhere really. Just search for at Pure 247 Radio. As I say, right near the top of the feed should be this week's question of the week. Like it, share it, invite other people, friends, family, work colleagues, whatever it may be, acquaintances, to get involved and to share their answers to this week's question. In 1994, Manchester United defeated Chelsea to win the FA Cup. Is that true or is that false? Whether you are a football fan or not, do have a go at this one. Everybody who gets it right will get a shout out on next week's show. So that's bringing us pretty close to the end of the first hour of 90s Tunes. We've got a couple of tracks left, which I think should take us to the end of the hour, depending on my timings. But of course, we've got another 60 minutes to follow all of that, so don't go anywhere. Up next is something just a little weird.

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2: From Feature Story News in Washington, I'm Nick Harper with the Week in Review. This week, the US and Iran continued to carry out strikes against the other, while the Iran-backed Houthi group captured a strategic island at the entrance to the Red Sea, prompting concerns the conflict is escalating further. The International Atomic Energy Agency also referred Iran to the United Nations Security Council for breaching its nuclear non-proliferation obligations, the first such referral in 20 years. The White House again said it is not seeking to resume negotiations. Ever since Jagruti Dave sent this report from Washington.
3: Iran is still capable of firing at boats in the Strait of Hormuz, and if anything, appears to be doubling down on its grip of that crucial waterway. So perhaps the president is trying to preempt difficulties his parties might face on the campaign trail, explaining why a war that's been going on for 6 months is showing no signs of ending, and perhaps to explain why gas prices have gone up. The nationwide average is $4.22 a gallon. And on that, the president is saying that the prices will go down sharply after the election when Iran will end the war because he says it can't go fighting any longer.
2: In the US, the Republican Party held a two-day midterm convention in Texas this week, with US President Donald Trump promising to give every American adult $5,000 if his party holds Congress in the elections. That plan could cost the US more than $1.2 trillion. Legal experts questioned whether the president had the authority to authorize such a payment. Ever since Kate Fisher sent this report.
4: There are also questions over the legality of this. It's illegal to kind of bribe people to vote for a particular political party. And I think it just shows that this is a president who knows that he is facing an uphill struggle in this midterm election, and he is doing everything he can to try to persuade the American people, as he said in this speech, to vote for him one more time. He told people to pretend that he was on the ballot.
2: On Friday, the world marked the 25th anniversary of the 9/11 terror attacks on the United States. The names of the almost 3,000 people who were killed were read out aloud at Ground Zero in New York. Vice President J.D. Vance and all four living former presidents attended the ceremony in Lower Manhattan. President Trump delivered remarks at a separate ceremony at the Pentagon. Ever since Mitch McCann sent this report from New York.
5: It is certainly a day of remembrance and reflection. We've just seen something quite extraordinary here where we're covering this from. A number of the large ships outside New York Harbor have been pressing down on their horns very loudly to mark 8:46, the moment 25 years ago that flight first struck the North Tower.
2: From Bureaus Worldwide, this is FSN.
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0: 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And one of our rules around here is there's absolutely no telling lies.

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1: Well, a very good evening if you're just joining us. As I just said, this is 90s tunes here on Pure 24/7 Radio. I'm your host, Andy Brown. I'm going to be with you for the rest of this hour. Thank you very much for your company tonight. So we kicked off this hour of the show, the second hour of 90s tunes, with Telling Lies by David Bowie. Now, if I'm completely honest, I'm not a massive fan of David Bowie. I know there are people out there who absolutely adore his music and his style and all the different things he did, and you know, I guess I kind of respect him as a musician, but I struggle a little bit with some of the 90s Bowie in particular. I mean, there's some great tunes out there, isn't there, I did really enjoy Taste of You by Echo Belly. What a good song that was. So I hope you enjoyed hearing one or both of those. Indeed, we've got more great music in the rest of this hour alongside our regular second hour features, which include Name That Tune. That's where I give you the first line from a song. All I ask you to do is tell me what song it is and who is the artist that sings it. Likewise, we will also be doing our movie moments. I will pick a year almost entirely at random, as long as it falls in the 90s, and we will look at a movie and we'll see whether it was kind of a hit or a miss or what we thought about it. Later on in the hour as well, we will of course be doing our Bin Day Banger. That is a longer track I like to play you, a longer tune that lets you get a job done around your house. Musical accompaniment, a public service no less. So looking forward to doing that. So if you've got some chores you've been putting off, maybe there's a job you keep looking at and thinking, oh, I need to get that done, but I just don't feel like it, or maybe tonight is the night, we will give you that musical motivation to get it done. So lots to do tonight, lots of good music to play you. So I'm going to get on with the show. So let's play you some more music now, and I'll be back in a few minutes time when we can kick off this week's Name That Tune.

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1: It certainly is. I'm not quite sure what a smorgasbord is, but we certainly are the best combination of music and chat that you can find here on a Thursday evening. This is 90s Tunes, where our motto is, of course, pure music. No, wait, what was it? More music, all 90s, all pure. So I hope you are enjoying this evening's show. Now, it's time for this week's Name That Tune. This week, I think it's a bit of a tricky one, but you may know it. It goes like this. I wanted your love, but look what it's done to me. I'll say that again for you. I wanted your love, but look what it's done to me. Now, that is the first line of which song and by which artist, please. 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You could do the same thing via our free app. Just download it to your Apple or Google device, and it's entirely free to download. 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You can get in touch via that way. So at Pure247Radio is our handle out there in social media land. I wanted your love, but look what it's done to me is the first line from which song and who is it by? Get in touch and let me know your answers. I will tell you the answer just before the 9 p.m. news at the end of tonight's show. So we are just playing along for a bit of fun. Now, hot off the press, while I've been kind of chatting and doing the show tonight, I've suddenly realised that we got some answers to last week's question of the week, which I completely failed to mention in the first hour of the show. Now, you'll recall that last week's question was Pulp Fiction won the Academy Award for Best Picture in 1994. Nathan T got in touch. He said he thought this was true. And Lewis got in touch and he said it was false because he thought it was the wrong year. Well, actually, it is false. You're right, Lewis. Well done to you. Congratulations. But sadly, it wasn't the wrong year. It was definitely nominated for an Academy Award in 94, but it didn't win because it was beaten. It was pipped to the post by Forrest Gump. So well done to you for getting it right. So I will remind you of this week's question of the week later on in the hour, because it's all about football. Well, why don't I just do it while I'm here, shall we? I can always repeat it later on as well. In 1994, Manchester United defeated Chelsea to win the FA Cup. Is that true or false? Use the same contact details I've just mentioned, hello@pure247radio.org, or the app, or the social media, and do let me know your answers to this one, if you think it's true, or indeed, if you think it's false. And while you're at it, tell me your answer to the Name That Tune as well. I wanted your love, but look what it's done to me. It's the first line from which song? Please, up next is Seal.

people asking why by Seal, and some people are asking why I don't get on with the show. So let's do it, shall we? We are into this week's movie moments, where we look back at a movie from the 90s to see whether we thought it was a hit or a miss. So let's look at 1992, and the movie I've selected for this week is Unforgiven, starring Clint Eastwood. Now I'll start by being completely honest with you. I have not seen this movie. I know it's a bit of a classic Western, kind of a classic revisionist Western, as in some ways, kind of facing it looks at violence and aging and brutality and all kinds of things like that now, but I have not seen it. Now, I've got a lot of respect for Clint Eastwood. I think he's done some great work, both as an actor and as a director, but this is not a movie that I have seen. So would you recommend it? I think it won the Academy Award for Best Picture in 1992. So linked to our question of the week from last week, which was whether Pulp Fiction won or did not win the Academy Award for Best Picture in 94. It did not, by the way. It was Forrest Gump. But Unforgiven won it in 1992, so that must mean it is a pretty decent movie. And as I say, Clint Eastwood has done some great work, hasn't he? So have you seen this film? I'd really like to know whether you think it's a hit or a miss. I have not. Maybe I will reach out to our resident movie critics here at Pure 24/7 Radio, see what they think of the movie Unforgiven. I do like a Western. I like a Western, you know, so maybe it's one that I will try to check out over the next few days and see. You know, you've got all these streaming services now, haven't you? So sometimes you can catch it, or indeed if it's on some of these channels you get on a different, you know, cable or satellite or whatever, it's Freeview things that kind of show so different movies at different points. So I will look out for it and see if I can catch this movie and catch up with it. So do let me know what you think of it. Otherwise, we shall move on with the rest of the show.

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1: Except for timekeeping, it appears on 90s Tunes, because once again, I'm late for the mid-hour messages. It's already about 8:36, so I'm running a little behind. So let's take a quick break, enjoy these messages, and I'll be back in just a few minutes' time.
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3: I never forget where I come from. It's good to stay rooted, and I drive past phone boxes where I've been left for dead, and I think about that, and I think I'm still here. And then when I think of the influence that I've got in prisons through the storytelling and through my narrative, only God could do that.
4: We've had some really, really harrowing stories of parents just emailing us a few times now, saying that unfortunately their children have passed away, but icing pot was one of the best things that they did, and they've got pictures and memories of their children, and you know, those songs are utterly precious to them.
5: It was Carl's inspiration. You know, as we were writing the script, I could call him up and say, hey, when you were getting interrogated by the Gestapo, you know, how did that work? And he would give these just incredible details about what it was like. This was a first-hand source. He was there. It was just, you know, what an incredible gift to have that as a source to develop this film.
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0: It's time for The Bin Day Banger.
1: The Bin Day Banger here on 90s Tunes is always a longer track. It is at least 5 minutes long, and the reason for that is it gives you the chance to get a job done around your house. I will be putting the bins out, hence the name The Bin Day Banger. So you don't have to do the same if it's not bin day where you are, of course, but I'm sure you have another job that you need to get done around your house. So whatever it may be, turn up the volume, listen to this track, and I hope it helps you get the motivation you need to do it. This week's track comes from 1998. Huge hit. It had the same name as an album released by this artist, of course, the title track, of course. The song itself won 2 Grammy Awards in 1999, one of which was the best dance track. It was originally kind of borrowed, I'm not sure if that's quite the right word, but it was inspired by, I should say, a British folk track by Curtis Malden called Severin. So I don't know that song myself, but apparently the melody was kind of an inspiration for this particular dance track. It explores techno, dance, and trance music. A bit of disco in there as well, apparently. So, this song it marks a bit of a shift for this artist. Having starred in the movie Evita, this person became a mother, and it kind of made her think a lot about spirituality and how small humans are, it says right here. So there you go. So I am, of course, talking about Madonna. I'm explicitly talking about her track Rate of Light, which is my choice for this week's Bin Day Banger, and I hope you enjoy it. It is 5 minutes and 12 seconds long, so do get those jobs done, whatever they may be.

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1: And it is fast approaching about 10 to 9 this Thursday evening, which means we've only got 10 minutes left of today's show. So let me quickly remind you about this week's Name That Tune. It's probably your final reminder this evening. I've got two more songs left to play you, then I'm going to give you the answer to this one. The song lyric is as follows. I wanted your love, but look what it's done to me. I wanted your love, but look what it's done to me. What song is that? And who is the artist that sings it, please? Answers into hello at pure247radio.org. And if you're not quite so sure, hold on 10 more minutes and I will give you the answer at the end of today's show. Now, we're also doing question of the week this week. I know I've already reminded you once, but let me remind you again this hour. It is a sporting question this week. In 1994, Manchester United, the soccer / football team, defeated Chelsea to win the UK FA Cup trophy. Is that true or is that false? In 1994, Manchester United defeated Chelsea to bring home the FA Cup. Is that true or is that false? Get in touch. 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Otherwise, you can reach out on social media, X, Instagram and Facebook at pure247radio is the handle. And as I say, just comment below with your answer and we will see who gets this week's question right. In 1994, Manchester United defeated Chelsea to win the FA Cup. Is that true or is that false? Get those answers in and you may well get a mention on next week's show. I am going to play you some Shania Twain and some Extreme, which is going to take us to the end of the hour and indeed the end of the show.

0: I wanted your love, but look what it's done to me, is the first line from One for Sorrow by Steps, reaching number 2 here in the UK. So if you got that right, congratulations. If you did not, there'll be another chance to play Name That Tune next week. I've been Andy Brown. This has been 90s Tunes. 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
2: From Feature Story News in Washington, I'm Nick Harper with the Week in Review. This week, the US and Iran continued to carry out strikes against the other, while the Iran-backed Houthi group captured a strategic island at the entrance to the Red Sea, prompting concerns the conflict is escalating further. The International Atomic Energy Agency also referred Iran to the United Nations Security Council for breaching its nuclear non-proliferation obligations, the first such referral in 20 years. The White House again said it is not seeking to resume negotiations. FSN's Jagruti Dave sent this report from Washington.
3: Iran is still capable of firing at boats in the Strait of Hormuz, and if anything, appears to be doubling down on its grip of that crucial waterway. So perhaps the president is trying to preempt difficulties his parties might face on the campaign trail, explaining why a war that's been going on for 6 months is showing no signs of ending, and perhaps to explain why gas prices have gone up. The nationwide average is $4.22 a gallon. And on that, the president is saying that the prices will go down sharply after the election when Iran will end the war, because he says it can't go fighting any longer.
2: In the US, the Republican Party held a two-day midterm convention in Texas this week, with US President Donald Trump promising to give every American adult $5,000 if his party holds Congress in the elections. That plan could cost the US more than $1.2 trillion. Legal experts questioned whether the president had the authority to authorize such a payment. Ever since Kate Fisher sent this report.
4: There are also questions over the legality of this. It's illegal to kind of bribe people to vote for a particular political party. And I think it just shows that this is a president who knows that he is facing an uphill struggle in this midterm election, and he is doing everything he can to try to persuade the American people, as he said in this speech, to vote for him one more time. He told people to pretend that he was on the ballot.
2: On Friday, the world marked the 25th anniversary of the 9/11 terror attacks on the United States. The names of the almost 3,000 people who were killed were read out aloud at Ground Zero in New York. Vice President J.D. Vance and all four living former presidents attended the ceremony in Lower Manhattan. President Trump delivered remarks at a separate ceremony at the Pentagon. FSN's Mitch McCann sent this report from New York.
5: It is certainly a day of remembrance and reflection. We've just seen something quite extraordinary here where we're covering this from. A number of the large ships outside New York Harbor have been pressing down on their horns very loudly to mark 8:46, the moment 25 years ago that flight first struck the North Tower.
2: From Bureaus Worldwide, this is FSN.
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8: Tell me, what's the use of a 24-inch waist if you don't touch me? Tell me, what's the use again of being on TV every day?

Snoop Dogg, Big Will. Hey, little homie, you need to. Real talk, we came to have a good time. We ain't got all that time for all that, man. Homie, look. Now slide right and just. We'll holler at you in a minute.

rule number one is just like two. The who do's and whatnots and what you should dizzle. No loud talking, no back talking. If you do either, believe it, you're back walking. I hate to sound rude, but then again, I have to. My rap thing and my Mac game, it'll smack you. Click, clack, you spit at you. I don't do it cause I want to, I do it cause I got to. I got a question to ask you. Would you fall, stand tall, ball, or let them smash you? If I was you and you was I, would you keep it G or would you stay fly? If you was rich in the ditch living low, would you push the button?

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0: In the September edition of Pure Men's Mag, we have Mike Fitton from the CMA talking about his passion for motorbikes. He also unpacks some of his life story. We also sit down with Matt McKay, lead vocalist for the metalcore band Meet Your Maker, who shares his love for music as a vehicle for goodness and hope. 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
1: From feature story news in Washington, I'm Nick Harper with the Week in Review. This week, the US and Iran continued to carry out strikes against the other, while the Iran-backed Houthi group captured a strategic island at the entrance to the Red Sea, prompting concerns the conflict is escalating further. The International Atomic Energy Agency also referred Iran to the United Nations Security Council for breaching its nuclear non-proliferation obligations, the first such referral in 20 years. The White House again said it is not seeking to resume negotiations. Ever since Jagruti Dave sent this report from Washington.
2: Iran is still capable of firing at boats in the Strait of Hormuz, and if anything, appears to be doubling down on its grip of that crucial waterway. So perhaps the president is trying to preempt difficulties his parties might face on the campaign trail, explaining why a war that's been going on for 6 months is showing no signs of ending, and perhaps to explain why gas prices have gone up. The nationwide average is $4.22 a gallon. And on that, the president is saying that the prices will go down sharply after the election when Iran will end the war because he says it can't go fighting any longer.
1: In the US, the Republican Party held a two-day midterm convention in Texas this week, with US President Donald Trump promising to give every American adult $5,000 if his party holds Congress in the elections. That plan could cost the US more than $1.2 trillion. Legal experts questioned whether the president had the authority to authorize such a payment. Ever since Kate Fisher sent this report.
3: There are also questions over the legality of this. It's illegal to kind of bribe people to vote for a particular political party. And I think it just shows that this is a president who knows that he is facing an uphill struggle in this midterm election, and he is doing everything he can to try to persuade the American people, as he said in this speech, to vote for him one more time. He told people to pretend that he was on the ballot.
1: On Friday, the world marked the 25th anniversary of the 9/11 terror attacks on the United States. The names of the almost 3,000 people who were killed were read out aloud at Ground Zero in New York. Vice President J.D. Vance and all four living former presidents attended the ceremony in Lower Manhattan. President Trump delivered remarks at a separate ceremony at the Pentagon. Ever since Mitch McCann sent this report from New York.
4: It is certainly a day of remembrance and reflection. We've just seen something quite extraordinary here where we're covering this from. A number of the large ships outside New York Harbor have been pressing down on their horns very loudly to mark 8:46, the moment 25 years ago that flight first struck the North Tower.
1: From Bureaus Worldwide, this is FSN.
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with an opening line. Gonna take my time, been letting it slide. Deep down something died as the crowd reacts. Gonna give it all back. What you think about that?

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1: From Feature Story News in Washington, I'm Nick Harper with the Week in Review. This week, the US and Iran continued to carry out strikes against the other, while the Iran-backed Houthi group captured a strategic island at the entrance to the Red Sea, prompting concerns the conflict is escalating further. The International Atomic Energy Agency also referred Iran to the United Nations Security Council for breaching its nuclear non-proliferation obligations, the first such referral in 20 years. The White House again said it is not seeking to resume negotiations. FSN's Jagruti Dave sent this report from Washington.
2: Iran is still capable of firing at boats in the Strait of Hormuz, and if anything, appears to be doubling down on its grip of that crucial waterway. So perhaps the president is trying to preempt difficulties his parties might face on the campaign trail, explaining why a war that's been going on for 6 months is showing no signs of ending, and perhaps to explain why gas prices have gone up. The nationwide average is $4.22 a gallon. And on that, the president is saying that the prices will go down sharply after the election when Iran will end the war because he says it can't go fighting any longer.
1: In the US, the Republican Party held a two-day midterm convention in Texas this week, with US President Donald Trump promising to give every American adult $5,000 if his party holds Congress in the elections. That plan could cost the US more than $1.2 trillion. Legal experts questioned whether the president had the authority to authorize such a payment. FSN's Kate Fisher sent this report.
3: There are also questions over the legality of this. It's illegal to kind of bribe people to vote for a particular political party. And I think it just shows that this is a president who knows that he is facing an uphill struggle in this midterm election, and he is doing everything he can to try to persuade the American people, as he said in this speech, to vote for him one more time. He told people to pretend that he was on the ballot.
1: On Friday, the world marked the 25th anniversary of the 9/11 terror attacks on the United States. The names of the almost 3,000 people who were killed were read out aloud at Ground Zero in New York. Vice President J.D. Vance and all four living former presidents attended the ceremony in Lower Manhattan. President Trump delivered remarks at a separate ceremony at the Pentagon. FSN's Mitch McCann sent this report from New York.
4: It is certainly a day of remembrance and reflection. We've just seen something quite extraordinary here where we're covering this from. A number of the large ships outside New York Harbor have been pressing down on their horns very loudly to mark 8:46, the moment 25 years ago that flight first struck the North Tower.
1: From Bureaus Worldwide, this is FSN.
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1: From Feature Story News in Washington, I'm Nick Harper with the Week in Review. This week, the US and Iran continued to carry out strikes against the other, while the Iran-backed Houthi group captured a strategic island at the entrance to the Red Sea, prompting concerns the conflict is escalating further. The International Atomic Energy Agency also referred Iran to the United Nations Security Council for breaching its nuclear non-proliferation obligations, the first such referral in 20 years. The White House again said it is not seeking to resume negotiations. FSN's Jagruti Dave sent this report from Washington.
2: Iran is still capable of firing at boats in the Strait of Hormuz, and if anything, appears to be doubling down on its grip of that crucial waterway. So perhaps the president is trying to preempt difficulties his parties might face on the campaign trail, explaining why a war that's been going on for 6 months is showing no signs of ending, and perhaps to explain why gas prices have gone up. The nationwide average is $4.22 a gallon. And on that, the president is saying that the prices will go down sharply after the election when Iran will end the war because he says it can't go fighting any longer.
1: In the US, the Republican Party held a two-day midterm convention in Texas this week, with US President Donald Trump promising to give every American adult $5,000 if his party holds Congress in the elections. That plan could cost the US more than $1.2 trillion. Legal experts questioned whether the president had the authority to authorize such a payment. Ever since Kate Fisher sent this report.
3: There are also questions over the legality of this. It's illegal to kind of bribe people to vote for a particular political party. And I think it just shows that this is a president who knows that he is facing an uphill struggle in this midterm election, and he is doing everything he can to try to persuade the American people, as he said in this speech, to vote for him one more time. He told people to pretend that he was on the ballot.
1: On Friday, the world marked the 25th anniversary of the 9/11 terror attacks on the United States. The names of the almost 3,000 people who were killed were read out aloud at Ground Zero in New York. Vice President J.D. Vance and all four living former presidents attended the ceremony in Lower Manhattan. President Trump delivered remarks at a separate ceremony at the Pentagon. FSN's Mitch McCann sent this report from New York.
4: It is certainly a day of remembrance and reflection. We've just seen something quite extraordinary here where we're covering this from. A number of the large ships outside New York Harbor have been pressing down on their horns very loudly to mark 8:46, the moment 25 years ago that flight first struck the North Tower.
1: From Bureaus Worldwide, this is FSN.
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1: From Feature Story News in Washington, I'm Nick Harper with the Week in Review. This week, the US and Iran continued to carry out strikes against the other, while the Iran-backed Houthi group captured a strategic island at the entrance to the Red Sea, prompting concerns the conflict is escalating further. The International Atomic Energy Agency also referred Iran to the United Nations Security Council for breaching its nuclear non-proliferation obligations, the first such referral in 20 years. The White House again said it is not seeking to resume negotiations. FSN's Jagruti Dave sent this report from Washington.
2: Iran is still capable of firing at boats in the Strait of Hormuz, and if anything, appears to be doubling down on its grip of that crucial waterway. So perhaps the president is trying to preempt difficulties his parties might face on the campaign trail, explaining why a war that's been going on for 6 months is showing no signs of ending, and perhaps to explain why gas prices have gone up. The nationwide average is $4.22 a gallon. And on that, the president is saying that the prices will go down sharply after the election when Iran will end the war because he says it can't go fighting any longer.
1: In the US, the Republican Party held a two-day midterm convention in Texas this week, with US President Donald Trump promising to give every American adult $5,000 if his party holds Congress in the elections. That plan could cost the US more than $1.2 trillion. Legal experts questioned whether the president had the authority to authorize such a payment. Ever since Kate Fisher sent this report.
3: There are also questions over the legality of this. It's illegal to kind of bribe people to vote for a particular political party. And I think it just shows that this is a president who knows that he is facing an uphill struggle in this midterm election, and he is doing everything he can to try to persuade the American people, as he said in this speech, to vote for him one more time. He told people to pretend that he was on the ballot.
1: On Friday, the world marked the 25th anniversary of the 9/11 terror attacks on the United States. The names of the almost 3,000 people who were killed were read out aloud at Ground Zero in New York. Vice President J.D. Vance and all four living former presidents attended the ceremony in Lower Manhattan. President Trump delivered remarks at a separate ceremony at the Pentagon. Ever since Mitch McCann sent this report from New York.
4: It is certainly a day of remembrance and reflection. We've just seen something quite extraordinary here where we're covering this from. A number of the large ships outside New York Harbor have been pressing down on their horns very loudly to mark 8:46, the moment 25 years ago that flight first struck the North Tower.
1: From Bureaus Worldwide, this is FSN.
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1: Hi, I'm Andy Brown. 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
3: 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In this issue, we get to know the man behind the music, Linz West from LZ7, from tearing up the dance floor with the Worldwide Message Tribe to getting the party started by opening for the likes of Jason Derulo. He talks us through the life of music and touring and what drives him in both. You can also read about Emma Truick, the outstanding publicity manager and church engagement lead at Cova International. 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
1: From Feature Story News in Washington, I'm Nick Harper with the Week in Review. This week, the US and Iran continued to carry out strikes against the other, while the Iran-backed Houthi group captured a strategic island at the entrance to the Red Sea, prompting concerns the conflict is escalating further. The International Atomic Energy Agency also referred Iran to the United Nations Security Council for breaching its nuclear non-proliferation obligations, the first such referral in 20 years. The White House again said it is not seeking to resume negotiations. FSN's Jagruti Dave sent this report from Washington.
2: Iran is still capable of firing at boats in the Strait of Hormuz, and if anything, appears to be doubling down on its grip of that crucial waterway. So perhaps the president is trying to preempt difficulties his parties might face on the campaign trail, explaining why a war that's been going on for 6 months is showing no signs of ending, and perhaps to explain why gas prices have gone up. The nationwide average is $4.22 a gallon. And on that, the president is saying that the prices will go down sharply after the election when Iran will end the war, because he says it can't go fighting any longer.
1: In the US, the Republican Party held a two-day midterm convention in Texas this week, with US President Donald Trump promising to give every American adult $5,000 if his party holds Congress in the elections. That plan could cost the US more than $1.2 trillion. Legal experts questioned whether the president had the authority to authorize such a payment. Ever since Kate Fisher sent this report.
3: There are also questions over the legality of this. It's illegal to kind of bribe people to vote for a particular political party. And I think it just shows that this is a president who knows that he is facing an uphill struggle in this midterm election, and he is doing everything he can to try to persuade the American people, as he said in this speech, to vote for him one more time. He told people to pretend that he was on the ballot.
1: On Friday, the world marked the 25th anniversary of the 9/11 terror attacks on the United States. The names of the almost 3,000 people who were killed were read out aloud at Ground Zero in New York. Vice President J.D. Vance and all four living former presidents attended the ceremony in Lower Manhattan. President Trump delivered remarks at a separate ceremony at the Pentagon. FSN's Mitch McCann sent this report from New York.
4: It is certainly a day of remembrance and reflection. We've just seen something quite extraordinary here where we're covering this from. A number of the large ships outside New York Harbor have been pressing down on their horns very loudly to mark 8:46, the moment 25 years ago that flight first struck the North Tower.
1: From Bureaus Worldwide, this is FSN.
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voices in our head. Fear and love. The one you listen to will shape you. The one you ignore will fade away.

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1: From Feature Story News in Washington, I'm Nick Harper with the Week in Review. This week, the US and Iran continued to carry out strikes against the other, while the Iran-backed Houthi group captured a strategic island at the entrance to the Red Sea, prompting concerns the conflict is escalating further. The International Atomic Energy Agency also referred Iran to the United Nations Security Council for breaching its nuclear non-proliferation obligations, the first such referral in 20 years. The White House again said it is not seeking to resume negotiations. FSN's Jagruti Dave sent this report from Washington.
2: Iran is still capable of firing at boats in the Strait of Hormuz, and if anything, appears to be doubling down on its grip of that crucial waterway. So perhaps the president is trying to preempt difficulties his parties might face on the campaign trail, explaining why a war that's been going on for 6 months is showing no signs of ending, and perhaps to explain why gas prices have gone up. The nationwide average is $4.22 a gallon. And on that, the president is saying that the prices will go down sharply after the election when Iran will end the war because he says it can't go fighting any longer.
1: In the US, the Republican Party held a two-day midterm convention in Texas this week, with US President Donald Trump promising to give every American adult $5,000 if his party holds Congress in the elections. That plan could cost the US more than $1.2 trillion. Legal experts questioned whether the president had the authority to authorize such a payment. FSN's Kate Fisher sent this report.
3: There are also questions over the legality of this. It's illegal to kind of bribe people to vote for a particular political party. And I think it just shows that this is a president who knows that he is facing an uphill struggle in this midterm election, and he is doing everything he can to try to persuade the American people, as he said in this speech, to vote for him one more time. He told people to pretend that he was on the ballot.
1: On Friday, the world marked the 25th anniversary of the 9/11 terror attacks on the United States. The names of the almost 3,000 people who were killed were read out aloud at Ground Zero in New York. Vice President J.D. Vance and all four living former presidents attended the ceremony in Lower Manhattan. President Trump delivered remarks at a separate ceremony at the Pentagon. FSN's Mitch McCann sent this report from New York.
4: It is certainly a day of remembrance and reflection. We've just seen something quite extraordinary here where we're covering this from. A number of the large ships outside New York Harbor have been pressing down on their horns very loudly to mark 8:46, the moment 25 years ago that flight first struck the North Tower.
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5: Pure Media The Magazine, the September 2026 edition, is here for you. In this issue, we get to know the man behind the music, Linz West from LZ7, from tearing up the dance floor with the Worldwide Message Tribe to getting the party started by opening for the likes of Jason Derulo. He talks us through the life of music and touring and what drives him in both. You can also read about Emma Truick, the outstanding publicity manager and church engagement lead at Cova International. 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
1: From Feature Story News in Washington, I'm Nick Harper with the Week in Review. This week, the US and Iran continued to carry out strikes against the other, while the Iran-backed Houthi group captured a strategic island at the entrance to the Red Sea, prompting concerns the conflict is escalating further. The International Atomic Energy Agency also referred Iran to the United Nations Security Council for breaching its nuclear non-proliferation obligations, the first such referral in 20 years. The White House again said it is not seeking to resume negotiations. Ever since Jagruti Dave sent this report from Washington.
2: Iran is still capable of firing at boats in the Strait of Hormuz, and if anything, appears to be doubling down on its grip of that crucial waterway. So perhaps the president is trying to preempt difficulties his parties might face on the campaign trail, explaining why a war that's been going on for 6 months is showing no signs of ending, and perhaps to explain why gas prices have gone up. The nationwide average is $4.22 a gallon. And on that, the president is saying that the prices will go down sharply after the election, when Iran will end the war, because he says it can't go fighting any longer.
1: In the US, the Republican Party held a two-day midterm convention in Texas this week, with US President Donald Trump promising to give every American adult $5,000 if his party holds Congress in the elections. That plan could cost the US more than $1.2 trillion. Legal experts questioned whether the president had the authority to authorize such a payment. Ever since Kate Fisher sent this report.
3: There are also questions over the legality of this. It's illegal to kind of bribe people to vote for a particular political party. And I think it just shows that this is a president who knows that he is facing an uphill struggle in this midterm election, and he is doing everything he can to try to persuade the American people, as he said in this speech, to vote for him one more time. He told people to pretend that he was on the ballot.
1: On Friday, the world marked the 25th anniversary of the 9/11 terror attacks on the United States. The names of the almost 3,000 people who were killed were read out aloud at Ground Zero in New York. Vice President J.D. Vance and all four living former presidents attended the ceremony in Lower Manhattan. President Trump delivered remarks at a separate ceremony at the Pentagon. Ever since Mitch McCann sent this report from New York.
4: It is certainly a day of remembrance and reflection. We've just seen something quite extraordinary here where we're covering this from. A number of the large ships outside New York Harbor have been pressing down on their horns very loudly to mark 8:46, the moment 25 years ago that flight first struck the North Tower.
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1: From feature story news in Washington, I'm Nick Harper with the Week in Review. This week, the US and Iran continued to carry out strikes against the other, while the Iran-backed Houthi group captured a strategic island at the entrance to the Red Sea, prompting concerns the conflict is escalating further. The International Atomic Energy Agency also referred Iran to the United Nations Security Council for breaching its nuclear non-proliferation obligations, the first such referral in 20 years. The White House again said it is not seeking to resume negotiations. Ever since Jagruti Dave sent this report from Washington.
2: Iran is still capable of firing at boats in the Strait of Hormuz, and if anything, appears to be doubling down on its grip of that crucial waterway. So perhaps the president is trying to preempt difficulties his parties might face on the campaign trail, explaining why a war that's been going on for 6 months is showing no signs of ending, and perhaps to explain why gas prices have gone up. The nationwide average is $4.22 a gallon. And on that, the president is saying that the prices will go down sharply after the election when Iran will end the war because he says it can't go fighting any longer.
1: In the US, the Republican Party held a two-day midterm convention in Texas this week, with US President Donald Trump promising to give every American adult $5,000 if his party holds Congress in the elections. That plan could cost the US more than $1.2 trillion. Legal experts questioned whether the president had the authority to authorize such a payment. Ever since Kate Fisher sent this report.
3: There are also questions over the legality of this. It's illegal to kind of bribe people to vote for a particular political party. And I think it just shows that this is a president who knows that he is facing an uphill struggle in this midterm election, and he is doing everything he can to try to persuade the American people, as he said in this speech, to vote for him one more time. He told people to pretend that he was on the ballot.
1: On Friday, the world marked the 25th anniversary of the 9/11 terror attacks on the United States. The names of the almost 3,000 people who were killed were read out aloud at Ground Zero in New York. Vice President J.D. Vance and all four living former presidents attended the ceremony in Lower Manhattan. President Trump delivered remarks at a separate ceremony at the Pentagon. Ever since Mitch McCann sent this report from New York.
4: It is certainly a day of remembrance and reflection. We've just seen something quite extraordinary here where we're covering this from. A number of the large ships outside New York Harbor have been pressing down on their horns very loudly to mark 8:46, the moment 25 years ago that flight first struck the North Tower.
1: From Bureaus Worldwide, this is FSN.
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1: From Feature Story News in Washington, I'm Nick Harper with the Week in Review. This week, the US and Iran continued to carry out strikes against the other, while the Iran-backed Houthi group captured a strategic island at the entrance to the Red Sea, prompting concerns the conflict is escalating further. The International Atomic Energy Agency also referred Iran to the United Nations Security Council for breaching its nuclear non-proliferation obligations, the first such referral in 20 years. The White House again said it is not seeking to resume negotiations. FSN's Jagruti Dave sent this report from Washington.
2: Iran is still capable of firing at boats in the Strait of Hormuz, and if anything, appears to be doubling down on its grip of that crucial waterway. So perhaps the president is trying to preempt difficulties his parties might face on the campaign trail, explaining why a war that's been going on for 6 months is showing no signs of ending, and perhaps to explain why gas prices have gone up. The nationwide average is $4.22 a gallon. And on that, the president is saying that the prices will go down sharply after the election, when Iran will end the war, because he says it can't go fighting any longer.
1: In the US, the Republican Party held a two-day midterm convention in Texas this week, with US President Donald Trump promising to give every American adult $5,000 if his party holds Congress in the elections. That plan could cost the US more than $1.2 trillion. Legal experts questioned whether the president had the authority to authorize such a payment. Ever since Kate Fisher sent this report.
3: There are also questions over the legality of this. It's illegal to kind of bribe people to vote for a particular political party. And I think it just shows that this is a president who knows that he is facing an uphill struggle in this midterm election, and he is doing everything he can to try to persuade the American people, as he said in this speech, to vote for him one more time. He told people to pretend that he was on the ballot.
1: On Friday, the world marked the